0: In sports, the Edmonton Oilers have signed defenseman Shakir Mukhamadulin to a two-year contract extension. The deal, on average, has an annual value of $1.75 million U.S., and the 24-year-old came over to Edmonton as a part of a trade that sent defenseman Darnell Nurse to the San Jose Sharks. Addison Patterson had 19 points and 9 rebounds. Matthew Kamba had 17 points and 6 rebounds. And the Calgary Surge won their second game in 15 starts with a 92-84 decision over the host Vancouver Bandits in Canadian Elite Basketball League action today. Meanwhile, Juan Soto's two-run single in the second inning gave New York the lead. Nolan McClain regrouped after a rough start, and the Mets held off Atlanta's ninth-inning comeback attempt to beat the Braves 10-9 in a rain-delayed game. From the Canadian Press, I'm John Kennedy.
1: 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Sonny Rhodes listens to it when he's here because it soothes my blues.

singer-songwriter and keyboardist Deborah Power with Harp Dog Lament, a tribute to blues harp player Harp Dog Brown from Deborah's latest Unapologetically Me. Mike Goulden kicked off the hour with his new album While I Can and the track Luck Runs Dry. Here we go, Full Tilt Boogie with a fresh edition of At the Crossroads, your weekly hour of features and the very best in blues. 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Still to come this time, Justin Saladino, Seth James, Teresa James and the Rhythm Tramps, Kyle Rowland, and slide guitarist Rory Block. It's back to 1997 for the Lee Oscar Harmonicas Classic Cut with Melvin Taylor and the Slack Band. Joe Murphy and friends have two tracks in the spotlight. Altered Five Blues Band lost songwriter and lead singer and former high school principal Jeff Taylor at the end of April. With Jason Ricci on blues harp, here's Jeff and the band on their 2026 album Hammer and Chisel, Can't Shake It, At the Crossroads.

0: the crossroads with Montreal's Justin Saladino and the new single Leave Me Blue. The full album Steal My Soul is due in early October. And Altered 5 Blues Band with 2026's Hammer and Chisel, the track Can't Shake It featuring the blues harp of Jason Ricci. Guitarist and songwriter Melvin Taylor, who's been called a guitar player's guitar player, was born in Jackson, Mississippi in 1959, though he and his family moved to Chicago when Melvin was three. The youngster started playing guitar at age six, mentored in part by his great aunt Rosetta Tharp, and was working in the clubs at 12. In 1980, Melvin and former members of the Muddy Waters Band formed the legendary blues band for a tour of Europe, and while in France in 1982, Taylor recorded his solo debut, Blues on the Run. This week's Lee Oscar Harmonica's classic cut is from Melvin Taylor and the Slack Band, released on the 1997 album Dirty Pool. The gem, Kansas City, is on the way at the crossroads.
1: If you want to play the most expressive sounding harmonica in the world, then play a Lee Oscar.
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0: At the crossroads with Little Freddie King, his latest album, I Used to Be Down, the track Standing at Your Door. Teresa James and the Rhythm Tramps, We Came to Rock, found on the new project Bad at Being Good, Seth James, 2026's Motormouth, The Cut, High Horse, and Melvin Taylor and the Slack Band with the Lee Oscar Harmonica's classic cut, their 1997 version of the all-time gem, Kansas City. This is the ATC Blues Network, home to this weekly hour of features and terrific new blues at the crossroads. 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A school teacher by trade, singer-songwriter and multi-instrumentalist Joe Murphy performed and recorded with the legendary Dutch Mason way back in the early 70s. Murphy then joined what he calls the weekend matinee wars on the Halifax bar scene. Bands that did the best shows were rebooked on an ongoing basis. Joe, who has now been at this music thing for more than 50 years, formed his Water Street Blues Band for those matinee wars, and the formation has become a local institution. Their debut, Hate to See You Go, appeared in 1992. Joe and a cast of musical friends have just released the double album Some More Rough Stuff. More than 30 songs, more than 30 guest players. Two tracks from Joe Murphy and friends are in the spotlight next at the crossroads.
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Since we've been together, all I have is trouble and pain. 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

0: At the Crossroads with Joe Murphy and friends in the spotlight with Joe's new album, Some More Rough Stuff, with guest guitarist Carter Chaplin on both cuts. That was If I Never Had Known and also Do It If You Wanna. The project is from Canard Noir and Joe is online at Facebook and Bandcamp. At the Crossroads is written and hosted by Brant Swicker. The program is engineered and produced by Mike Braniff. The ATC theme is written and performed by Neil Harnett. The award-winning imaging voice is provided by Rosemary Trace. Slide guitarist Rory Block will wrap the hour with the song Stay Around a Little Longer. It's from her 2025 album, Heavy on the Blues. Kyle Rowland drops by ahead of that with his latest release, Not Holding Back. Kissing at Midnight is on deck at the Crossroads.
1: That was some party, thanks to my buddy's beer and joint. Here's the keys, joint.
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0: From the National Newsroom of the Canadian Press, I'm John Kennedy. Canada says it's still waiting for details after the U.S. decided to replace a long-term extension of CUSMA with annual reviews of the trade pact. Trade Minister Dominic LeBlanc says Canada and Mexico asked Washington how the new process will work, but there's no clear roadmap that has been provided. LeBlanc says Ottawa will continue pursuing separate bilateral talks aimed at easing tariffs on products like steel, aluminum, and softwood lumber. Prime Minister Mark Carney is heading to Turkey this week for a NATO summit before traveling to Saudi Arabia on a trip focused on defense, diplomacy, and trade. This year's NATO meetings have been scaled back, with leaders gathering for just a dinner and one working session as allies tried to avoid tensions with U.S. President Donald Trump. After the summit, Carney will travel to Saudi Arabia for meetings aimed at expanding investment and economic ties. Two people are in critical condition after being pulled from Montreal's canal late on Saturday night.
1: Montreal's fire department says it happened just before midnight when one person fell into the canal and a second person went in to try and help. A joint search with the Canadian Coast Guard involving three boats and sonar equipment eventually located the two who were taken to hospital. This comes as Quebec's Water Safety Organization is calling on the next provincial government to permanently fund its school swimming program and strengthen drowning prevention efforts in the province. Lisa Laporte, The Canadian Press.
0: Vladimir Putin has congratulated U.S. President Donald Trump on America's 250th birthday bash, calling it a landmark celebration during a Saturday call. That's according to a Kremlin readout.
2: The warring sides continue with expansive strikes. Ukraine has managed to successfully hit targets deep inside Russian territory and has employed drones on the front line. And while Russia is feeling the pressure on the battlefield with significant losses and a fuel shortage, Moscow is maintaining its heavy assault on Ukraine. And it comes just as the NATO summit is set to begin in Ankara, where President Trump is expected to meet with President Zelensky. Marcus Moore, ABC News, London.
0: And Canadian fashion designer Marilyn Brooks, who popularized a clothing style famously worn by rebellious British youth in the 1960s, has died. Brooks died of natural causes at the age of 93 on Saturday. Ontario-based fashion journalist Jan Becker says she remembers Brooks's boutique, The Unicorn, was the most hip and funky place to shop when she was a teen.
3: I mean, it was just the coolest place because you couldn't get cool fashion in Canada back then. You really, there wasn't really that much going on, especially that much that was very, you know, leading edge and progressive and funky and out there and a little wild.
0: Brooks closed the Unicorn in 1970 and launched a string of retail stores across Canada and the United States called Marilyn Brooks Boutiques. This is the Canadian Press. In sports, Emerson Hancock and the Mariners' bullpen extended Seattle's scoreless streak to 24 innings and gave Mitch Garver a two-run homer in a 4-0 win over the struggling Toronto Blue Jays on Sunday. Hancock gave up two hits and two walks while striking out five over the first seven innings. Toronto was shut out in consecutive games for the first time this season and has now won just two of the last 10 to drop six games under 500. Paige Beckers had 22 points and Azzy Fudd had 17 as their pair of first overall WNBA draft picks helped lead the visiting Dallas Wings to an 89-76 victory over the Toronto Tempo today. A go-ahead goal in the 79th minute with another before the end of regulation time saw Norway carry into the World Cup quarterfinals for the first time with a 2-1 victory over Brazil. From the Canadian Press, I'm John Kennedy.
4: 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Hello everyone, Clint Carpenter here with you on this Sunday evening with Listen to the Music. 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

ach de chank, ye dae chaka, we shortki, kustig, ye de gati, ah, ye awune, atama grandchild to show respect to women.

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0: Yeah.

0: From the National Newsroom of the Canadian Press, I'm John Kennedy. Canada U.S. Trade Minister Dominic LeBlanc says he's not concerned about whether the Trump administration will try to use bilateral trade talks to weaken a common front between Canada and Mexico during later trilateral discussions. It comes after the U.S. opted this week for annual reviews of the Canada-U.S.-Mexico Agreement on Trade instead of renewing it in its current form until 2042. Mexico is hosting a U.S. delegation during the week of July 20th as a part of its own bilateral negotiations with the U.S. Canada has not announced a date for a similar meeting. LeBlanc says he and his Mexican counterpart have made a joint request for their U.S. counterpart about the structure of the discussions as a part of CUSMA's annual review. A state of emergency has been locally declared in Brandon, Manitoba, as the region braces for floods. The city says the Assiniboine River is forecast to rise in the coming days, with its peak flows expected later this month. Mayor Jeff Fawcett says the declaration allows the city west of Winnipeg to take proactive flood protection action. Meantime, the town of Swan River in Manitoba continues to recover since a massive flood on Wednesday that forced residents of roughly 200 homes to flee. Police in St. John's, Newfoundland have used an aerial drone to catch an alleged arsonist in the act.
1: The Royal Newfoundland Constabulary says officers were using a drone for additional patrols of the Cochrane Pond area Sunday morning. On the outskirts of the city, Cochrane Pond has been the site of a number of recent fires, including four on Saturday alone. That's according to radio station VOCM. Around 8:15 a.m. local time, officers used the drone to spot a man allegedly setting fire to a vehicle. Police kept an eye on the suspect with the drone while officers on the ground found and arrested him. The 52-year-old was held in custody and is set to appear in court for arson charges. David Augustine, The Canadian Press.
0: Meanwhile, Iran's top leaders attended funeral ceremonies for the late Supreme Leader.
2: Iran's top officials and brothers of the country's new supreme leader have gathered in the country's capital to attend the funeral prayers for the late Ayatollah Ali Khamenei. Their presence before hundreds of thousands of people would have been unthinkable during the Iran war. The 86-year-old Khamenei died in the opening moments of the war earlier this year, along with other family members and officials. Israel also has targeted others who appeared publicly during the war, but still unseen was Iran's new supreme leader, Ayatollah Mojtaba Khamenei. He is believed to be in hiding after reportedly being wounded in the airstrike that killed his father. I'm Rika Ann Garcia.
0: This is the Canadian Press. In sports, the Edmonton Oilers have signed defenseman Shakir Mukhamadulin to a 2-year contract extension. The deal on average has an annual value of $1.75 million U.S., and the 24-year-old came over to Edmonton as a part of a trade that sent defenseman Darnell Nurse to the San Jose Sharks. Addison Patterson had 19 points and 9 rebounds. Matthew Kamba had 17 points and 6 rebounds. And the Calgary Surge won their second game in 15 starts with a 92-84 decision over the host Vancouver Bandits in Canadian Elite Basketball League action today. Meanwhile, Juan Soto's 2-run single in the second inning gave New York the lead. Nolan McLean regrouped after a rough start, and the Mets held off Atlanta's 9th-inning comeback attempt to beat the Braves 10-9 in a rain-delayed game. From the Canadian Press, I'm John Kennedy.

0: The future of animals everywhere is at risk. 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
2: And welcome to the historic Kentucky Theater. So good to see everybody. Thank you so much. We're broadcasting from our home here in Lexington, Kentucky, an absolutely wonderful hometown, I'm sure just as nice as yours, and we're broadcasting all over the world. We're on the air from Australia to New Zealand to New York to Ireland. We celebrate grassroots and independent music on our broadcast. You don't have to be famous to be on our show. You just have to be very, very good, and artists come from all over the world, literally, to be here on our stage in Lexington. But tonight we have a hometown boy that made not just good, he made great. And he's a good friend. He's one of the true pioneers of contemporary bluegrass music. He's inspired generations of musicians to not just take up the banjo, but to be professional at their craft. He's got a new album out that is getting rave reviews. The CD is called Lefty's Old Guitar. He's here with his full band. He's going to play a song called Mississippi River Raft. Please welcome the one and the only J.D. Crowe and New South to the Wood Songs Old Town Radio Hour.

0: J.D. Crowe. It's band New South. Lefty's old guitar. J.D., it's really nice to have you back on Wood Songs, and congratulations on the new record.
1: Thank you very much. Pleasure to be back.
0: You're celebrating 51 years playing music.
1: Don't remind me.
0: 50. So how's that feel?
1: Old.
0: No.
1: A lot of miles.
0: Tell me, when the miles first began, how did you start playing the banjo?
1: I guess probably back in 1950, Flat and Scruggs came to Lexington, and they wound up staying here for about a year, playing the old Kentucky Mountain Barn Dance.
0: Right.
1: And I was playing with Esco Hankins at the time. That was before, right before. That's how I got started with the banjo. It's the first time I saw Flat and Scruggs.
0: This whole region of Kentucky has been really a bluegrass hotbed for decades and decades.
1: It sure has, uh-huh.
0: And you got interested in the banjo, you started playing it, and at 17 years old, you hooked up with a band.
1: Well,
0: Mac Weiss.
1: I think I was 18 when I worked with Mac, and that was in 55. And after that, I joined Jimmy Martin in 1956 and stayed with him for 5 years.
0: So describe the bluegrass audiences then, the bluegrass audiences today. The music has changed somewhat in attitude, but it's still the same kind of ensemble.
1: Yes, back a few years ago, back then, when I was playing with Jimmy and Mac, those audiences, they were combined. There was no difference because we would do package shows, a lot of country acts that was on the Opry. And it was called Hillbilly Music. They'd play a Flat and Scruggs song behind the Carl Smith or Lefty Frizzell song.
0: Right. So the family relationship between country music and bluegrass music was very much intact back then.
1: That's true.
0: Today it's just completely separated.
1: Completely separated.
0: Right. Now your new album sort of draws from the country music influences of the 50s and 60s. You're bringing that back into bluegrass.
1: Right. In fact, I've always enjoyed that period of country music, the late 50s and then to the 60s. Mm-hmm. And I kind of favor that over any of the country music.
0: Well, let's go ahead and get back into your new album. Again, it's a great CD. It's called Lefty's Old Guitar, getting rave reviews by critics all over the world right now. This is a song called Just a Hobo. It's J.D. Crowe and New South on the Wood Songs, Old Time Radio.

0: From his new CD, Lefty's Old Guitar, J.D. Crow and New South. We're going to introduce the different members of the band in a little bit, J.D., but
1: going through your career,
0: I mean, you mentioned that, you know, bluegrass and country music at one time were quite married together. Now they've really separated themselves. Oddly enough, you won a Grammy for a country song.
1: Well, yeah, it was called the... It was one for the best country instrumental.
0: Yeah.
1: I mean,
0: it was a bluegrass song, but it was a country award.
1: Right, yeah. Exactly, yeah.
0: And that song, Fireball, won the Grammy. You had Jerry Douglas in it.
1: Right, that was actually a dobro instrumental, right. Is what that was.
0: Well, I'm sure you helped a little bit.
1: Well, yeah, I took a break, I think.
0: Now, you've had a lot of stellar guys in your band. A lot of musicians have been very attracted to the idea of playing with J.D. Crow. Ricky Skaggs was in your band.
1: Right.
0: You mentioned Jerry Douglas.
1: Right. Tony Rice. Doyle Lawson.
0: Keith Whitley.
1: Tony King. Of course, I think the band I've got now is probably as... I enjoy it probably as much as any of them.
0: Well, they're pretty hot.
1: Right.
0: You've had a lot of interchangeable... partners in your band through the years, which is a natural thing, but you know, someone just tuning in and listening is probably going to wonder, is it hard to keep a band together?
1: I guess I've had some changes, and which we all do, but I think for the most part I've been very fortunate. A lot of the guys that's been in the New South, and they've stayed between 4 and 5 years, six. A lot of times you get tired of doing certain things and you want to try to do something else. Mm-hmm. You know, and that's how things progress. Nothing stays the same.
0: Well, it must be a very nice thing for you, though, to look back and realize that your music, your career, your band has spawned such monumental players in the bluegrass world, like Ricky Skaggs, Jerry Douglas, like Tony Rice.
1: Of course, those guys had a lot of talent, and I knew, you know, if they did something on their own, they would make it.
0: They would go on.
1: They would, no doubt, in my mind.
0: Right. Never had the urge to move to Nashville? I mean, you've stayed loyal to Kentucky this whole time. You still live out here.
1: Yeah.
0: Kentucky's still your home. Never had the urge to move to Nashville where all the music business was?
1: At one time, I did live in Nashville, 1963. And I was with Jimmy Martin at the time. I'd left Jimmy in 61. And... 63, he talked me into coming back for a little while. And I did, and I enjoyed it, but it didn't last for about 5 or 6 months. But I moved to Nashville in that time period. But I really never had any desire to move to Nashville.
0: So
1: it's not too far from here. You know, you can drive 3 hours.
0: Now Kentucky has been, like we said earlier, it's been a very fertile ground. I mean, Bill Monroe is from Rosine.
1: That's right.
0: You know, so what is it about these hills, these hollers, this stretch of Appalachia that was so ripe to give birth to something like bluegrass music?
1: I don't know. Probably back in where he's from, that's all they had to do.
0: It's the isolation.
1: Probably sell moonshine and pick. But, no, that's true, you know, in a lot of cases. But around the city, around where I was from in Lexington, there wasn't a lot of bluegrass until Flatten Scruggs came here.
0: Right.
1: And that was before it was named bluegrass.
0: Right. Oh, really? Okay, so this is the early
1: days.
0: That
1: really didn't start until the 60s. Mm-hmm. I think Ralph Renzler coined that phrase.
0: Bluegrass?
1: Right. I think it was when Monroe, I think at one time, was kind of struggling when Elvis and that bunch came in, you know, it was about destroyed everything, so, musically. But I liked it.
0: Why do you say that?
1: I liked it. Well, it was rough back then, you know, but we didn't give up.
0: Well, how did you, during those years when the Beatles and Elvis and everything was taking over, what you're talking about, the audience's attention was lionized by these huge artists.
1: Oh, yes.
0: So how did the bluegrass guys keep going and make a living and...
1: Well, it was still early, and it was still closely associated with country music. And like I said, it hurt a lot of the business as far as popularity.
0: Well, your popularity is unchallenged, so let's get back into your album. And you've got, from Lefty's Old Guitar, we're going to get into another song. It's called Blue Bonnet Lane, J.D. Crow and New South, on the Wood Songs, Old Time.

0: Blue Bonnet Lane. It's from J.D. Crowe's brand new record, Lefty's Old Guitar. If you want to know more about J.D. Crowe, his tour schedule, his website, his new album, his whole catalog of great CDs, just go to woodsongs.com, click on the general store. This is show number 418. We'll let you know everything you need to know about this very proud son of Kentucky. You've got a great band with you now.
1: I think so.
0: And we want to go ahead and introduce them. You want to do it?
1: I can do that.
0: Why don't you do that?
1: On the my left, your right, of course.
0: Depends on how they're staring
1: That's
0: at the
1: right.
0: radio.
1: That's right. How they're, yeah. It's how they're staring at the radio. Anyway, from Winchester, Kentucky, on upright bass, Harold Nixon.
0: There's a good guy. Plays with everybody.
1: And from Stanton, Kentucky, let me know it. From Clay City, Kentucky. Stanton claims him. Clay City claims him. One claims he's, each one claims he's from the other place, so I don't know whether. Probably one of the best lead singers I think around today. For bluegrass or country, whatever he wants to do. Ricky Wasson, nice to have you.
0: Picking a good guitar.
1: Also from Hamilton, Ohio, I think one of the finest tenor singers, one of the finest guys that I've ever worked around. Hand of the wood for Dwight McCall.
0: Playing mandolin.
1: Of course, last but not least, is this next guy want to break his fingers? He can play anything so well. You know, I tried to play mandolin and fiddle when I was learning the banjo. I never could do that. But he can.
0: And fiddle's hard.
1: Yes, they are.
0: Fiddle's hard. It's squeaky.
1: Actually, I think he's from Indiana, but now he lives in Russell Springs, Kentucky.
0: That's good enough. Ron Stewart.
1: Ronnie Stewart.
0: I think... Isn't Ronnie a new daddy?
1: Yes, he is.
0: Isn't he a new father?
1: A new father, yes, he is.
0: Just had a little boy. Good for you. So now you've got this new album. Must be very exciting. This is your first album in like 7 years that you've put out a new one. What took you so long?
1: I don't want to rush into anything. Well,
0: 7 years?
1: Yeah, well, there's a few things happened in between... You're playing, you get busy playing, you're running the roads, and you're trying to get material together, and that's hard to do, to be in something a little different.
0: Now, how's that done? Do you do that while you're on the road together?
1: Sometimes,
0: Do you have a meeting in your house and say, guys, here's some songs? Or
1: whatever. A lot of it we do on the road. We've got spare times and hotel rooms and stuff. But and then, too, you try to get in the studio, and it's booked. And then when you're able to, the studio's booked. Mm-hmm. Then the engineer may be tied up that you want to use, so you can't do it then. So, you know, look around for a year or two have gone by.
0: The stars and the moon need to align for things like this to happen.
1: But it just, I never get in too big a hurry to do that anymore.
0: So, well, not if you're waiting 7 years. Now, you really like the songs in this album, though. This is a unique batch of tunes that you've
1: A little different, a little variety on this.
0: And the reviews have been great. I want to read a letter by from a fan.
1: Okay.
0: A fan of J.D. Crowe sent me a letter today, as a matter of fact. We were kind of hoping that he would be here to just walk on out and say hi to you and stuff, but he sent me a letter instead, so I want to go ahead and read this to J.D., to the audience. Dear Michael, congratulations on the popularity of the Wood Songs Old Time Radio Hour. We're very proud that you taped the show in Kentucky. It illustrates the broad appeal of roots music, bluegrass, and folk. The history of a people can be found in their songs. Bluegrass music emphasizes its Appalachian roots and is one of Kentucky's most recognized resources. It enriches lives and has helped establish Kentucky's reputation all over the world. The name of J.D. Crowe is synonymous with excellence in bluegrass music. I congratulate J.D. and the success of his new CD and for his lifetime of work. Best wishes on future endeavors in music, and thank you for sharing your musical gifts with the rest of us. Ernie Fletcher, Governor of the Commonwealth of Kentucky. While you were coming, you didn't really come off the road, but you sort of home-based yourself in Lexington for a while. And when we get into the second half hour, I want to talk about a stretch of time where you were performing almost exclusively here in Lexington.
1: Right.
0: It was a very amazing time that kind of regenerated certain pockets of what you did regenerated bluegrass music in a lot of ways.
1: Right.
0: So we want to get so much to talk about with J.D. in the second half hour. Right now we're going to go back into his album. Lefty's Old Guitar is a great song called Loneliness. J.D. Crowe and New South on the Wood Songs Old Time Radio Hour.

0: J.D. Crowe and New South for the entire hour. We're doing songs from his brand new record, Lefty's Old Guitar. In the second half hour, we're going to explore more of J.D. Crowe's story. We're going to talk about this time that he spent in Lexington for several years, players that just came and sat at the feet of J.D. Crowe as he played his bluegrass music every night. And we're going to have a sample of J.D. Crowe's banjo style solo just by himself. So stay right where you are. We'll be back after a very brief break.
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0: Thank you very much, Michael. Welcome back, everybody. We're here broadcasting from our home in Lexington, Kentucky, the Kentucky Theater. Behind me, the Folk Boy Orchestra fires up. We're spending an entire hour with a favored Kentucky son, a star of bluegrass, a banjo master, a Grammy winner. He's here with his band New South, J.D. Crowe, for the entire hour. We've got another half an hour to go of this great bluegrass music, celebrating his new album that he's just released after a seven-year-long wait. If you love roots music, bluegrass, folk, singer-songwriters, all the kinds of music that we present here on the Wood Songs Old Time Radio Hour, I want to invite you to do, well, just try an idea. We're doing something worldwide where we're organizing in various hometowns, in your hometown hopefully, Wood Songs coffee houses. Remember in the 60s, remember when J.D. Crowe was just starting out, there was a lot of coffee houses, singer-songwriter rooms, acoustic music places all over, in cities all over the world, all over North America and Australia and Ireland and England. They were just a plethora of them everywhere. It could be somebody's home. A lot of times they would convert their garage into a mini concert hall. They'd use a church or a school basement or just any nice cafe and club that might be in the realm of your influence, and you start a coffee house, and you invite new artists like the younger J.D. Crowes, the newer singer-songwriters. There's so many wonderful musicians and artists looking to meet the audience. In your hometown, they're out there, and all they need is that caring soldier in the front lines between them and the audience. That's you. And you can help them by starting a Wood Songs coffee house. Just invite 20 or 30 people into your home, a small ticket, and you can have a brilliant new artist, someone that folks may not have heard of before, but there's a big, big audience out there that isn't concerned about stardom. They're concerned about heart and passion. They're concerned about the thing that all great artists begin their careers with. If you're interested in starting a Wood Songs coffee house in your hometown, just go to woodsongs.com, click on the coffee house button, and we'll let you know how you can have brilliant artists coming into your hometown, in your home, in your coffee house that you administrate. So it's just a great idea. Let's go ahead and listen to Lisa and Jim play for a minute. Folk Boy Orchestra.

0: Leisure Sikorsky on the cello, Jim Carr on the bass. You don't get to hear that too often. Thank you, Lisa. J.D. Crow's here, and J.D., let's talk about your banjo style for a minute. And this is going to be a little tricky to go from your instrument mic to the from your interview
1: mic.
0: No,
1: you're making me walk a lot.
0: It's your accent. Well, you're a golfer, so you should be used to that.
1: I use a cart.
0: You use the cart. Yeah.
1: I'm kidding. I still walk a lot.
0: Yeah. Let's talk about your guitar style. So many people have, a lot of players have studied your banjo style. And one thing that I notice in the arrangements with the songs, you don't play through the whole song.
1: Not normally, no.
0: Yeah, you let the song breathe. You don't dominate it.
1: No, I don't think anyone should do that.
0: It takes a lot of experience not to play.
1: Yeah, it does. It's hard sometimes not to play.
0: Yeah.
1: But, you know, I mean, I don't know, but I just always have heard that. And then when I was with Jimmy Martin, he was so good a teacher of teaching that. He said, don't step on the front man, whatever it is. You know, if you're the lead singer, you let the lead singer breathe. You let him have the song. You just accompany him and help him sell the song. And that always stuck with me. And when I started noticing a lot of the other pro musicians, they would do the same thing. Whatever was in front, you know, if the fiddle's taking the break, then you compliment the fiddle. You don't step on him or whatever, you know.
0: Well, the great players play less. And what they do play stands out that way. So what do you do as a band leader? You have this raw, brilliant musician that's just raring to go, and he wants to play a lead through the whole song. How do you tame that enthusiasm?
1: Just look at him and say, a little bit less, please. Now, most of the guys, really, I've been very fortunate and have guys really understood that. They heard that also, you know, and together when you get five guys that think that way, you know, it's got to come out smooth.
0: Well, there's a lot of new, young bluegrass bands out there that can learn something from your experience, because a lot of times, and to my ear anyway, a lot of the newer bands, it's four guys in the band and it's four leads for the whole song.
1: This is true. But they'll learn. It takes experience.
0: They learn by not making it because they're playing with it.
1: Either way, one way or the
0: it's
1: other.
0: A bit clever. I'm going to ask you to step over to your...
1: Right.
0: Well, before you go, let's talk about your banjo. How was that for a quick move? Let's talk about your banjo. What kind of banjo are you playing?
1: This banjo, this particular one, was made in 1938. It's an original.
0: Yeah.
1: Of course, I've changed a few things, but it's...
0: An original what?
1: It's the original banjo.
0: Well, it's...
1: Hey, what are we talking about here?
0: J.D., there's lots of banjos out there. Help me out, guy.
1: No, there's only one.
0: Gibson banjo.
1: Yeah, that's right.
0: I'm sorry, I didn't mean sacrilegious.
1: No, no.
0: The Gibson Master Tone.
1: Right.
0: That's what you got.
1: Yes.
0: Now, where did you find this ancient piece of art?
1: I'm the third owner of this.
0: Really?
1: To get in, it would take too long. The show is not long enough for me to tell how I got this. But I bought it, I think, in 1983. Mm-hmm. When I found a friend of mine had it and called me. And I'd borrowed them. He let me play it for about 8 years. I kept it. This is true, you know, because he wasn't a picker, per se. He liked them, and he'd play around the house, but he wasn't playing out professionally.
0: You borrowed it for eight
1: and he,
0: years?
1: He loaned it, you know, and I got to liking it. And they say possession's nine-tenths of the law. So he lives in Arkansas, and I live in Lexington, so it's a long way.
0: Yeah, right. So you absconded with his banjo,
1: so,
0: is what you're saying.
1: But he let me borrow it. He was good enough to do that, yeah. And his name was Bob Rogers. And
0: it's a beautiful sounding banjo.
1: Yeah, it is. And it's gotten better over the years, because it really, I think it laid in a case for 23 years.
0: Oh, wow.
1: Was never played.
0: Well, instruments, they have to vibrate for that sound.
1: That's
0: to
1: right. It takes a
0: mature.
1: The tone is always there, the old one, but the volume is what is lacking.
0: Right.
1: And the more you play it, then the volume increases.
0: And what kind of strings do you use?
1: I use the J.D. Crowe strings.
0: Of course.
1: GHS.
0: Just giving you a little plug there. Mediums?
1: Medium lights. Uh-huh.
0: Medium lights. Yep. Okay. And you do the two fingers with the finger pick and the thumb
1: right.
0: pick.
1: Mm-hmm.
0: All right. What gauge are your finger picks?
1: I don't know the gauge. They're old Nationals.
0: Mm-hmm. Old Nationals.
1: Yes. And also the thumb pick.
0: Anything new going on?
1: Just the strings.
0: Just the strings.
1: When I change them about once a week or something.
0: Well, we're going to get you to go over to your instrument, Mike.
1: All right.
0: And we're going to get you to play something for us just on your banjo for about 60 seconds or so.

Let's go ahead and get back into J.D. Crowe's new album. He's going to play the title song, Lefty's Old Guitar, J.D. Crowe and New South, on the Woods Songs, Old Time Radio Hour.

0: title cut from J.D. Crowe's brand new album, Lefty's Old Guitar. Let's give some applause to Ricky Wasson on that lead vocal. He's doing a good job tonight. Good job, Ricky. Of course, J.D., your title cut is actually about Lefty's old Gibson guitar.
1: That's right.
0: That Ricky's playing on a Martin.
1: But actually, that was just one of his guitars. The actual guitar on the CD cover, or in the CD package, is a Bigsby.
0: A Bigsby?
1: Yes. I mean, you remember, I don't know whether you remember those or not.
0: Yeah, yeah. Well,
1: they were very similar to a Gibson, the shape, but it was a Bigsby.
0: So speaking of instruments and playing the banjo and your band and everything, I want to talk about a stretch in the 70s where you sort of made Lexington, Kentucky your home base. You weren't going out on the road a whole bunch.
1: No.
0: So let's talk about why you, I don't want to say you came off the road, but why did you center yourself around home during those years? This is like mid-70s, right?
1: Right, yeah. The Holiday Inn thing is probably what you're talking about.
0: Exactly. Holiday Inn North right here in Lexington.
1: We started there in 68. At the time, the band consisted of myself, Doyle Lawson, Bob Morris, and Bobby Sloan. And that was the four of us, is all it was then. So we started there, and of course, change in personnel is when Red Allen came in. Uh-huh. About a year later, he stayed a while. And then Larry Wright, Bob Morris left, and then Red came in, and then Larry Rice came in. Mm-hmm. And after Larry and Doyle left to join the Country Gentlemen in 71, Tony joined.
0: Tony Rice.
1: Right. And then I changed. The band was called Kentucky Mountain Boys, the first, when we started, and I changed it to the New South. And Tony joined.
0: Where did the name come from? Why the New South?
1: It was, anytime you have a label, you say Mountain Boys, you're labeling your music. And I wanted to kind of branch out a little bit and get away from that.
0: Right.
1: So I figured in the New South, it could be any kind of music. Mm-hmm. You know, so that's why I just called it that. It's short, you know, remember it.
0: So you're playing in the club part of the Holiday Inn
1: right.
0: North.
1: Yeah, in the lounge.
0: It wasn't a big room.
1: It would hold probably a couple hundred people.
0: Yeah. But man, people were coming from all over to hear you.
1: Well, we were there like until 75.
0: Right.
1: So that's a long time, playing five nights a week.
0: A friend of mine, the guy who wrote American Pie, Don McLean,
1: yes,
0: was telling me of when he came nearby here mm-hmm. and drove out and spent 2 days so he could come see you.
1: I remember him coming in. I was talking to him.
0: Yeah, Bela Fleck would come out here. Bela actually moved here.
1: He did.
0: To be near where all this bluegrass was happening.
1: Right.
0: I mean, Lexington, we are at the crossroads of America's folk and bluegrass music, and J.D. Crowe was the king of it there for quite a while.
1: Thank you.
0: You're the guy.
1: Yeah.
0: Let's go back into your record, because I don't want to miss a single song. This is a tune called Just Loving You from his CD, J.D. Crowe and New South, on the Wood Songs, Old Time Radio.

0: Sadie Crow, New South, Dwight McCall on mandolin, singing lead, Ricky Wasson on guitar, Ron Stewart on fiddle, Harold Nixon in the back there on the upright doghouse bass. You've just enjoying your music as much now as when you started 51 years ago.
1: Probably am, maybe more.
0: Yeah, yeah. That's a nice thing. Never thought of retiring. I'm not asking you to. I'm just wondering if the thought ever popped up.
1: Oh, of course. Everybody thinks of that. But I don't, you know.
0: I think we're glad you
1: didn't. We'll know when the time comes.
0: I think it's nice that you didn't. So you're enjoying having your new record out.
1: Yep.
0: And it's doing really, really well. And we're going to dip back into your catalog, which you were very gracious. I know. When artists have a new record out, they want to focus on that. But you've got this wonderful rendition of a great song that comes from the old 44 album.
1: Right.
0: That was a great album for you. That did
1: it
0: well.
1: It really was. Kind of a turning point, I think, in the music, the way that some of the musicians looked at the different perspectives of the way the songs. I think that kind of showed the younger musicians that you could adapt different types of music in the bluegrass.
0: And isn't that how Bill Monroe created the sound that became bluegrass, by doing new things, doing different things than traditional music?
1: Yes.
0: I mean, in a lot of ways, Bill Monroe was the Nirvana of his day. He was the Nine Inch Nails of his day. A lot of musicians are afraid to change anything.
1: Oh, this is true. You know, because I've got myself in trouble by doing that sometimes.
0: Well, you're willing to experiment and push and
1: stretch.
0: You
1: have to, I think, because if you don't, you get stale. You can't stay in one place all the time.
0: I agree with you.
1: You know, I like to do a lot of the old stuff and still do, but I also like to, you know, experiment, journey out a little bit.
0: Well, we're going to leave our hour with you, which I can't believe the hour is up already, but we're going to go back into a catalog album, the old 44. This is a great song called Old Home Place, J.D. Crow and New South, and the Wood Songs, Old Time Over.

0: Wasn't it great having J.D. Crow on our show today? Fifty-one years. Congratulations. His new CD is Lefty's Old Guitar. You know, 51 years ago, J.D. Crow decided to take music seriously, and he never let go of his dream. He never let go of his passion. He described a stretch of time where it was kind of really hard. Bluegrass musicians were just being overpowered by what was happening in rock and pop music, and it was very, very difficult for them to continue, and they never, ever quit. Passion comes from what is inside you, and what's inside you is born by what's around you. In Kentucky, we're very, very fortunate because we have beautiful mountains, beautiful lakes, beautiful hills, and a marvelous tradition that a lot of it is artistic and musical. And bluegrass and folk music was born of these hills. It's great when you have a legendary musician that stuck to his guns like J.D. Crow. It's a great lesson that passion has to come from your heart and from your spirit. So look at your own hometowns, look at your own families, and find that wonderful good glow, that spirit that should be coming into your own art and your own music. My name is Michael Jonathan. I am a folk singer, and I am a tree hugger. We'll see you next week on the Woods Songs.
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2: You've been listening to show number 418. Michael's opening song is Homestead, the title cut of the Homestead CD. The Folk Boy Orchestra is Lisa Shvakovsky on cello and Jim Carr on bass.
3: Our chief engineer is Kevin Darth Fader Johnson. Technical assistants are Brian Clausing, Brandon Eves, Mark Kidd, Eric Anderson, and Jerome Gault.
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3: 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I'm Joe Conkright.
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0: From the National Newsroom of the Canadian Press, I'm John Kennedy. Canada says there's still no clear picture on how the U.S. plans to carry out annual reviews of CUSMA after Washington abandoned plans to extend the trade pact to 2042. Trade Minister Dominic LeBlanc says Canada and Mexico pressed U.S. officials for details at a July 1st meeting, but came away without answers on how the review process will work. The annual reviews could continue for up to 10 years, with the agreement set to expire in 2036 if the three countries fail to agree on an extension. A rapidly growing wildfire near Boston Bar in British Columbia has exploded to more than 12 square kilometers in size, forcing new evacuations and a major response from firefighters. The Brunswick Creek fire has grown more than tenfold in a day, with crews battling difficult terrain using helicopters, including aircraft equipped for night operations. Evacuation orders now cover properties in the North Bend area on Boothroyd Indian Band lands, while an alert remains in place for the community of Boston Bar. The Brunswick Creek blaze is one of 25 active wildfires in British Columbia, with six new fires that started in the past day already burning out of control. Cameco's Cigar Lake uranium mine in northern Saskatchewan hums with workers and machines deep below the ground. On a recent tour of the site, General Manager Kirk Lamont says Cigar Lake is a small operation compared to other mines, but it contains rich deposits. He says they try to leave no uranium behind.
1: So the name of the game for us is every time we take a cavity, trying to make sure we get as much ore as we can within that 6 meter diameter. But we have to understand the shape of it.
0: Lamont says freezing the ground allows the company to extract uranium. Police in St. John's, Newfoundland have used an aerial drone to catch an alleged arsonist in the act.
2: The Royal Newfoundland Constabulary says officers were using a drone for additional patrols of the Cochrane Pond area Sunday morning. On the outskirts of the city, Cochrane Pond has been the site of a number of recent fires, including four on Saturday alone. That's according to radio station VOCM. Around 8:15 a.m. local time, officers used the drone to spot a man allegedly setting fire to a vehicle. Police kept an eye on the suspect with the drone while officers on the ground found and arrested him. The 52-year-old was held in custody and is set to appear in court for arson charges. David Augustine, The Canadian Press.
0: Two Tennessee National Guard members fatally shot a man during an early morning pursuit in downtown Memphis after authorities say he turned toward them with a gun. Police say the guardsmen were assisting local officers responding to reports of gunfire when they chased the armed man on foot and opened fire. The shooting is under investigation by the Tennessee Bureau of Investigation and is linked to a federally backed anti-crime task force launched by U.S. President Donald Trump. This is the Canadian Press. In sports, Summer McIntosh is the new world record holder in the women's 200-meter butterfly. The Toronto swimming sensation touched the wall in 2 minutes, 1.65 seconds tonight at the Canadian Trials in Montreal, breaking a Chinese long-held record. Erling Haaland headed in the go-ahead goal in the 79th minute and scored again before the end of regulation time, capping Norway into the World Cup quarterfinals for the first time with a 2-1 win over Brazil, showcasing the young striker on soccer's biggest stage. Haaland had two goals and is tied with Lionel Messi and Kylian Mbappe for the most in the tournament with 7 apiece. Miles Powell had 28 points and 6 assists. Kellen Tynes had 18 points and 6 assists, and the Scarborough Shooting Stars improved to 14-2 with a 99-95 win over the Brampton Honey Badgers in Canadian Elite Basketball League action. From the Canadian Press, I'm John Kennedy.
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0: It's July 5th, and today in 1969, the Rolling Stones play for a crowd of 650,000 at London's Hyde Park. It's the first gig for Mick Taylor, who replaces the late Brian Jones. In fact, it's the first Stones show since Brian died. In tribute, Mick Jagger reads a poem on stage, then releases 3,000 butterflies. Poems? Butterflies? I had no idea Mick Jagger was a 13-year-old girl. And happy birthday to Michael Monarch, original guitarist for Steppenwolf. Michael left the band after a few years. He wanted to express himself more creatively. Later, he wrote music for the show WKRP in Cincinnati. He also formed the group World Class Rockers, featuring members of Toto, Badfinger, Starship, and Whitesnake. World Class Rockers. Really?
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Whenever this chill comes over me, I wanna hug you with all of my might. 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

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And I'm shaking. Feel like I've been run through the mill. Can't move around and I can't stand still.

0: Yeah. We got Chris Layton, Reese Wynans, and Tommy Shannon. I'm set.
1: From the National Newsroom on the Canadian Press, I'm John Kennedy. Canada says it's still waiting for details after the U.S. decided to replace a long-term extension of CUSMA with annual reviews of the trade pact. Trade Minister Dominic LeBlanc says Canada and Mexico asked Washington how the new process will work, but there's no clear roadmap that has been provided. LeBlanc says Ottawa will continue pursuing separate bilateral talks aimed at easing tariffs on products like steel, aluminum, and softwood lumber. Prime Minister Mark Carney is heading to Turkey this week for a NATO summit before traveling to Saudi Arabia on a trip focused on defense, diplomacy, and trade. This year's NATO meetings have been scaled back, with leaders gathering for just a dinner and one working session as allies tried to avoid tensions with U.S. President Donald Trump. After the summit, Carney will travel to Saudi Arabia for meetings aimed at expanding investment and economic ties. Two people are in critical condition after being pulled from Montreal's canal late on Saturday night.
2: Montreal's fire department says it happened just before midnight when one person fell into the canal and the second person went in to try and help. A joint search with the Canadian Coast Guard involving three boats and sonar equipment eventually located the two who were taken to hospital. This comes as Quebec's Water Safety Organization is calling on the next provincial government to permanently fund its school swimming program and strengthen drowning prevention efforts in the province. Lisa Laporte, The Canadian Press.
1: Vladimir Putin has congratulated U.S. President Donald Trump on America's 250th birthday bash, calling it a landmark celebration during a Saturday call. That's according to a Kremlin readout.
3: The warring sides continue with expansive strikes. Ukraine has managed to successfully hit targets deep inside Russian territory and has employed drones on the front line. And while Russia is feeling the pressure on the battlefield with significant losses and a fuel shortage, Moscow is maintaining its heavy assault on Ukraine. And it comes just as the NATO summit is set to begin in Ankara, where President Trump is expected to meet with President Zelensky. Marcus Moore, ABC News, London.
1: And Canadian fashion designer Marilyn Brooks, who popularized a clothing style famously worn by rebellious British youth in the 1960s, has died. Brooks died of natural causes at the age of 93 on Saturday. Ontario-based fashion journalist Jan Becker says she remembers Brooks's boutique, The Unicorn, was the most hip and funky place to shop when she was a teen.
4: I mean, it was just the coolest place because you couldn't get cool fashion in Canada back then. You really, there wasn't really that much going on, especially that much that was very, you know, leading edge and progressive and funky and out there and a little wild.
1: Brooks closed The Unicorn in 1970 and launched a string of retail stores across Canada and the United States called Marilyn Brooks Boutiques. This is the Canadian Press. In sports, Erling Haaland headed in the go-ahead goal in the 79th minute and scored again before the end of regulation time, capping Norway into the World Cup quarterfinals for the first time with a 2-1 win over Brazil, showcasing the young striker on soccer's biggest stage. Haaland had two goals and is tied with Lionel Messi and Kylian Mbappe for the most in the tournament with 7 apiece. Summer McIntosh is the new world record holder in the women's 200-meter butterfly. The Toronto swimming sensation touched the wall in 2 minutes, 1.65 seconds tonight at the Canadian Trials in Montreal, breaking a Chinese long-held record. Miles Powell had 28 points and 6 assists. Kellen Tynes had 18 points and 6 assists, and the Scarborough Shooting Stars improved to 14-2 with a 99-95 win over the Brampton Honey Badgers in Canadian Elite Basketball League action. From the Canadian Press, I'm John Kennedy.

0: From the National Newsroom of the Canadian Press, I'm John Kennedy. Canada says it's still waiting for details after the U.S. decided to replace a long-term extension of CUSMA with annual reviews of the trade pact. Trade Minister Dominic LeBlanc says Canada and Mexico asked Washington how the new process will work, but there's no clear roadmap that has been provided. LeBlanc says Ottawa will continue pursuing separate bilateral talks aimed at easing tariffs on products like steel, aluminum, and softwood lumber. Prime Minister Mark Carney is heading to Turkey this week for a NATO summit before traveling to Saudi Arabia on a trip focused on defense, diplomacy, and trade. This year's NATO meetings have been scaled back, with leaders gathering for just a dinner and one working session as allies tried to avoid tensions with U.S. President Donald Trump. After the summit, Carney will travel to Saudi Arabia for meetings aimed at expanding investment and economic ties. Two people are in critical condition after being pulled from Montreal's canal late on Saturday night.
1: Montreal's fire department says it happened just before midnight when one person fell into the canal and the second person went in to try and help. A joint search with the Canadian Coast Guard involving three boats and sonar equipment eventually located the two who were taken to hospital.
2: The fire service says poor visibility and steep terrain limited the use of aviation services, adding that the safety of crews, pilots, and the public is top priority. In Quebec now, a CN Rail train derailed northeast of Montreal on Sunday, sending 45 cars off the tracks.
0: Officers in the suburban city of Repentigny say railway investigators will carry out on-site dismantling and cleanup work heading into Monday. They say no leaks, fires, or injuries have been reported and that none of the rail cars contained hazardous materials. A railway spokesperson says 45 train cars derailed and that while three had previously transported diesel, they weren't loaded. Police earlier said the derailment knocked out power to a little more than 1,000 Hydro-Québec customers, and the utility's website did not show an estimated restoration time. Officials said service would be restored by early Monday and that there could be localized outages overnight. On social media, Repentigny Mayor Nicolas Dufour says the derailment is an unsettling situation and thanked residents for their resilience. John Kennedy, The Canadian Press.
2: And Summer McIntosh has broken another record. The swimming sensation set a new standard in the women's 200-meter butterfly with a time of 2 minutes, 0.1.65 seconds at Canadian Trials. That tops a mark that stood for more than 6,000 days. McIntosh's mom, Jill, says her daughter dreamt of this for a long time.
3: Tonight was extra special because that world record was Summer's dream, like dream as a 10-year-old, and this shows you when you dream bigger than you can possibly imagine, you can get anything done with, you know, the support around you and hard work. Like, the amount of hard work that has gone into that is incredible.
2: Jill McIntosh was also an Olympic swimmer, competing at the 1984 Summer Games in Los Angeles. This is the Canadian Press. In sports World Cup action, Jude Bellingham scored two goals 98 seconds apart. Harry Kane converted a penalty when England was down to 10 men, and the Three Lions handed Mexico its first World Cup loss in a wild 3-2 victory on Sunday night to reach the quarterfinals. England moves on to face Norway on Saturday in Miami Gardens, Florida, for a spot in the semifinals. Norway beat Brazil 2-1 earlier in the day. The visiting Winnipeg Blue Bombers had a 14-13 CFL victory over the Hamilton Tiger Cats in a battle of backup quarterbacks on Sunday. In the MLB, Emerson Hancock and the Mariners' bullpen extended Seattle's scoreless streak to 24 innings after a 4-0 win over the visiting Toronto Blue Jays. The Jays open a 3-game series in San Francisco on Monday. And in WNBA action, the visiting Dallas Wings defeated the Toronto Tempo 89-76. From the Canadian Press, I'm Naira Ahmed.

Schöne Vermittlung, Jagonade du 8. 98.1 in White Horse, 90.5 in the communities. The beat of the deafened drummer.

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John Henry got sick one day and she threw him a spear just like a man. Says, take me.

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He was going to go somewhere and drive some steel. He taking his packer with him. That's the main old way he did to be with John Henry. He'd take him with him. He'd give him a little piece of steel about 6 inches. He told him to hold that right there. He held the steel down just like that when he hold the steel down. And John Henry had a song. Now when John Henry told his shaker, when John Henry told his shaker, I tell you better pray.

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If you put stuff on layaway at the dollar store, you might be a Redskin. Hi, this is Don Bernstein, and you are listening to Shone FM 98.1 on your dial, where all the cousins meet.

For 3 days, I fought my way along roads packed with refugees, the homeless, burdened with boxes and bundles containing their valuables. All that was of value to me was in London. But by the time I reached their little red brick house, Carrie and her father were gone.

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The population panicked and ran, and I was swept along with them, aimless and lost without Carrie. Finally, I headed eastward for the ocean and my only hope of survival, a boat out of

As I hastened through Covent Garden, Blackfriars, and Billingsgate, more and more people joined the painful exodus. Sad, weary women, their children stumbling and streaked with tears, their men bitter and angry, the rich rubbing shoulders with beggars and outcasts. Dogs snarled and whined, the horses' bits were covered with foam, and here and there were wounded soldiers, as helpless as the rest.

saw tripods wading up the Thames, cutting through bridges as though they were paper. Waterloo Bridge, Westminster Bridge. One appeared above Big Ben.

Never before in the history of the world had such a mass of human beings moved and suffered together. This was no disciplined march. It was a stampede, without order and without a goal. 6 million people unarmed and unprovisioned, driving headlong. It was the beginning of the rout of civilization, of the massacre of mankind.

vast crowd buffeted me towards the already packed steamer. I looked up enviously at those safely on board, straight into the eyes of my beloved Carrie. At sight of me, she began to fight her way along the packed deck to the gangplank. At that very moment, it was raised, and I caught a last glimpse of her despairing face as the crowd swept me away from her.

0: 12.
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0: Now this update from the Canadian Press. Prime Minister Mark Carney is set to leave this afternoon for Halifax, Nova Scotia. His itinerary says he will tour a military base and announce new measures to make Canada more secure, resilient, and prosperous. His announcement will come ahead of the two-day NATO summit in Turkey, where he will fly to tonight. Many federal public servants are starting a new work schedule today, now 4 days a week in office. But a lack of office space is delaying that plan for some departments, including Immigration, Refugees, and Citizenship Canada, in some regional Health Canada and Public Health Agency of Canada offices. Alberta Premier Danielle Smith has an early start today, flipping pancakes in Calgary for the annual Premier Stampede Breakfast. And Canadian swimmer Summer McIntosh is the new record holder in the women's 200-meter butterfly. The 19-year-old is a triple Olympic gold medalist at the Paris 2024 Games and now holds 4 long course world records. From the Canadian Press, I'm Naira Ahmed.
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This is Gail Bamford from FH Collins. Good morning, Yukon.

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young, but she'd rather be bound to a man who would love her.

0: From the National Newsroom of the Canadian Press, I'm Naira Ahmed. Prime Minister Mark Carney is set to make an announcement this afternoon in Nova Scotia. Then his travels will take him to Turkey for the two-day NATO summit. The head of the Canadian defense think tank, CDA Institute, says the summit will be about alliance members proving their spending is on track and will result in stronger militaries. In the background, divisions remain over how much of a threat Russia poses and the chaotic foreign policy of the Trump administration. Meanwhile, European soccer body UEFA says FIFA crossed a red line with its decision not to enforce a mandatory one-game ban for United States player Folarin Balogun. UEFA called FIFA's decision incomprehensible and unjustifiable after it let the forward play at the World Cup against Belgium tonight despite a red card in his previous game and after coming under pressure from U.S. President Donald Trump. UEFA says sometimes rules are open to interpretation, but that was not the case this time. It says, quote, "The integrity of the game is at stake and the credibility of a competition is undermined." Back at home, police northeast of Montreal say no injuries were reported and nothing was spilled after a CN Rail train went off the tracks on Sunday. Officers say railway investigators will carry on-site dismantling and cleanup work. Canadian Press reporter John Kennedy says train cars didn't contain any hazardous materials, with the local municipal government posting online to reassure residents about the situation.
1: On social media, Repentigny Mayor Nicolas Dufour says the derailment is an unsettling situation and thanked residents for their resilience.
0: The derailment initially knocked out power to a little more than 1,000 customers. Canada says uncertainty remains over trade talks after the Trump administration opted for annual CUSMA reviews instead of extending the agreement until 2042.
2: Canada-U.S. Trade Minister Dominic LeBlanc says he asked U.S. Trade Representative Jameson Greer how the annual CUSMA reviews would work, but did not get an answer. LeBlanc says Canada and Mexico want more structure around the process while also pursuing separate bilateral talks with Washington. The U.S. decision starts a renewable review process that could last up to 10 years, creating uncertainty over the agreement's future. LeBlanc says Ottawa's goal is to reduce tariffs on sectors like steel, aluminum, and softwood lumber while bringing more predictability to North American trade. David Augustine, The Canadian Press.
0: And Canadians are reacting to a special government committee recommending not to expand medical assistance in dying to people seeking the procedure for a mental illness. Reading the decision from bed, Kyle Thompson felt like a ghost. The 52-year-old had been waiting to apply for years, ever since the government first asked a group of experts to study the matter in 2021. On June 17, the recommendation was released, stating that there was a lack of consensus on whether it was possible to determine if a patient has any prospect of getting better and how to distinguish a made request from suicidality. This is the Canadian Press. In sports, the Toronto Blue Jays open a three-game series in San Francisco tonight against the struggling Giants. There are two round of 16 matches in the World Cup today, including one between Belgium and the co-host United States. Portugal and Spain square off in the other game in Arlington, Texas. Yesterday, England beat co-host Mexico 3-2, while Norway edged Brazil 2-1. The U.S. play after President Donald Trump interfered on behalf of star forward Folarin Balogun, whose one-game suspension was lifted in a decision that allows him to play in a World Cup match tonight. He has 3 goals and received a red card in Wednesday's 2-0 win over Bosnia-Herzegovina after FIFA announced yesterday that the suspension was lifted, triggering praise from Trump and outrage from Belgium's side. Unbeaten Canada plays Jamaica tonight in Hamilton in the FIBA Men's Basketball World Cup 2027 Americas qualifiers, and the Canadian trials in Montreal continue today. From the Canadian Press, I'm Naira Ahmed.
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0: From the National Newsroom of the Canadian Press, I'm Naira Ahmed. Prime Minister Mark Carney is set to make an announcement this afternoon in Nova Scotia. Then his travels will take him to Turkey for the two-day NATO summit. The head of the Canadian defense think tank, CDA Institute, says the summit will be about alliance members proving their spending is on track and will result in stronger militaries. In the background, divisions remain over how much of a threat Russia poses and the chaotic foreign policy of the Trump administration. Meanwhile, European soccer body UEFA says FIFA crossed a red line with its decision not to enforce a mandatory one-game ban for United States player Folarin Balogun. UEFA called FIFA's decision incomprehensible and unjustifiable after it let the forward play at the World Cup against Belgium tonight despite a red card in his previous game and after coming under pressure from U.S. President Donald Trump. UEFA says sometimes rules are open to interpretation, but that was not the case this time. It says, quote, "The integrity of the game is at stake and the credibility of a competition is undermined." Back at home, police northeast of Montreal say no injuries were reported and nothing was spilled after a CN Rail train went off the tracks on Sunday. Officers say railway investigators will carry on-site dismantling and cleanup work. Canadian Press reporter John Kennedy says train cars didn't contain any hazardous materials, with the local municipal government posting online to reassure residents about the situation.
1: On social media, Repentigny Mayor Nicolas Dufour says the derailment is an unsettling situation and thanked residents for their resilience.
0: The derailment initially knocked out power to a little more than 1,000 customers. Canada says uncertainty remains over trade talks after the Trump administration opted for annual CUSMA reviews instead of extending the agreement until 2042.
2: Canada-U.S. Trade Minister Dominic LeBlanc says he asked U.S. Trade Representative Jameson Greer how the annual CUSMA reviews would work, but did not get an answer. LeBlanc says Canada and Mexico want more structure around the process while also pursuing separate bilateral talks with Washington. The U.S. decision starts a renewable review process that could last up to 10 years, creating uncertainty over the agreement's future. LeBlanc says Ottawa's goal is to reduce tariffs on sectors like steel, aluminum, and softwood lumber while bringing more predictability to North American trade. David Augustine, The Canadian Press.
0: And Canadians are reacting to a special government committee recommending not to expand medical assistance in dying to people seeking the procedure for a mental illness. Reading the decision from bed, Kyle Thompson felt like a ghost. The 52-year-old had been waiting to apply for years, ever since the government first asked a group of experts to study the matter in 2021. On June 17, the recommendation was released, stating that there was a lack of consensus on whether it was possible to determine if a patient has any prospect of getting better and how to distinguish a made request from suicidality. This is the Canadian Press. In sports, the Toronto Blue Jays open a three-game series in San Francisco tonight against the struggling Giants. There are two round of 16 matches in the World Cup today, including one between Belgium and the co-host United States. Portugal and Spain square off in the other game in Arlington, Texas. Yesterday, England beat co-host Mexico 3-2, while Norway edged Brazil 2-1. The U.S. play after President Donald Trump interfered on behalf of star forward Folarin Balogun, whose one-game suspension was lifted in a decision that allows him to play in a World Cup match tonight. He has three goals and received a red card in Wednesday's 2-0 win over Bosnia-Herzegovina after FIFA announced yesterday that the suspension was lifted, triggering praise from Trump and outrage from Belgium's side. Unbeaten Canada plays Jamaica tonight in Hamilton in the FIBA Men's Basketball World Cup 2027 Americas qualifiers, and the Canadian trials in Montreal continue today. From the Canadian Press, I'm Naira Ahmed.

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Ty Eglund should have asked her faster. You're listening to Cool Country Morning on Shone FM. How's it going? I'm Stuart Cardinal Bunnell from the Shone FM newsroom, just sitting in once again for Carl while he is off for a few days. I believe he's coming back tomorrow, but I guess we'll find out around this time tomorrow morning. I'm 85% sure. Don't quote me, but I'm 85% sure. We are going to play the music that you have come to know, love, and expect from Cool Country Morning. But if there's something that you're not hearing that you would like to, just give me a call, 668-6676. I do, in fact, take requests. And hey, make sure that you're tuned in, because I am giving another chance for you to join the Movie Passes giveaway. That's right, every single week here at Shone FM, we do a giveaway for movie passes to the Yukon Theater through the Yukon Film Society. I'm going to talk a little bit more about that later on in the show, but there are some great movies that are out now, and there are some great movies that are coming out this summer, so if you want to go on somebody else's dime, make sure that you stay tuned. You can be entered into a chance to win two passes for the Yukon Film Society. That being said, I'm going to do the world's quickest look at the weather, just because it's first thing in the morning. I think it's probably a good call. Mostly cloudy in Whitehorse and at the Whitehorse Airport, mostly cloudy in 8. Beaver Creek sitting at 6 this hour. Burwash, mostly cloudy in 7. CarMax sitting at 5. Dawson City, mainly sunny in 8. Faro, mostly cloudy in 9. Haines Junction, sitting at 7 this hour. Mayo, mainly sunny, sitting at 11. Old Crow's the hot spot in the territory this hour, sitting at 13. And then Teslin, cloudy and 9. Watson Lake, mostly cloudy and 9. And once again at the Whitehorse Airport, mostly cloudy and 8. And you know what? Clouds aside, this is the much nicer start to the week than last week. I mean, we had a couple days of nice weather there, and then it was wet for a good chunk of it. So I'm pretty optimistic about having a more Yukon summer-like week this week. I'm sure that you're optimistic too. I'm sure you're even more optimistic that I'm going to get back into the music here. I've got the Chicks up next with Goodbye Earl. 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

0: Steve Earle and Del McCoury with Carrie Brown. You're listening to Cool Country Morning on Shone FM 98.1 in Whitehorse, 90.5 in the communities. How's it going? I'm Stuart Cardinal Bunnell from the Shone FM newsroom. And normally on the show, just before we get into the news, Carl and I will talk about typically in sports. And on a Monday morning, we would cover the things that happened over the weekend. Now, the thing that happened in the Yukon over the weekend was the first ever professional basketball game to be held in the territories. And that one is really cool, and I do talk about that in the news, so I'm not going to give you a double dose of that right now. But the other big thing for Canadian sports fans was, of course, Canada's final game at the World Cup. They played against Morocco. They were pretty strong in the first half, but ultimately they fell to Morocco 0-3, getting knocked out of the World Cup. So as of now, Team Canada's done at the World Cup. But that doesn't mean that there isn't a whole bunch of soccer or football, if you prefer, to be played. You know, with the round of 16 wrapping up, we're heading into the quarterfinals. Quarterfinals? No, it's too soon for that. No, it is the quarterfinals. Wow. Math is not my strong suit. I can count to 60 and that's about it. So the quarterfinals are coming up, and you've got some of the top teams in the world, some really great performances that have been taking place over the course of the World Cup. Of course, the World Cup is only going to be running for another couple of weeks. That'll get us through the quarterfinals, the semifinals, and of course, the World Cup finals. I don't know who's going to win, but I am looking forward to seeing it. And I'm looking forward to hearing the chants that come in the future. There were some particularly good ones from the last few weeks. But we're just going to have to see how the World Cup pans out as the World Cup moves forward. With that, it is just about time for us to jump into the news. So let's do that right now. Your Shone FM News is up next.
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0: Mostly cloudy and 8 at the Whitehorse Airport, this is Stuart Cardinal Bunnell with the Shone FM News for Monday, July 6th. Yukon RCMP is reminding Yukoners and visitors alike to exercise caution on waterways across the territory. In a media release, Yukon RCMP says that it has been involved in several search and rescue incidents in the Yukon in recent weeks, and that historically calm rivers have been impacted by high water levels this season. Yukon RCMP Search and Rescue Manager Constable Paul Miller says that some rivers are experiencing fast-moving water, debris, and rapidly changing conditions that can create significant hazards. According to the release, search and rescue incidents place significant demands on emergency responders and can put both the public and rescuers at risk. Police encourage the public to take precautions when spending time on or near the water, including making sure they have the skills, knowledge, equipment, and emergency plans needed to manage the risks and conditions they may encounter. For more information on outdoor safety, trip planning, emergency preparedness, and safe boating practices, visit Transit Canada at tc.canada.ca or AdventureSmart at adventuresmart.ca. The first ever regular season professional basketball game in the territories took place in Whitehorse this past weekend. On Saturday, the Saskatoon Mamba took on and defeated the Calgary Surge 96-92 at Tikini Arena for the historic Snowline Gold 2026 Real North Classic. To make Tikini Arena suitable for the game, the Calgary Surge brought their own professional-grade court to Whitehorse thanks to a joint effort with Sport Yukon, the Canadian Elite Basketball League, and Real Entertainment and Culture Incorporated. Yukon basketball players also had a chance to compete in a 3-on-3 tournament, youth camps, and coaching clinics. The organizers of the event say that they have committed to bringing the event back to Whitehorse for the next 3 years. The Government of Canada is providing funding to improve safety measures at Eric Neilson Whitehorse International Airport. In a media release, Yukon Member of Parliament Brendan Hanley announced that the Government of Canada is providing over $2 million for the airport to purchase a new aircraft rescue and firefighting vehicle through the airport's Capital Assistance Program. An ARFF truck is a specialized fire truck designed to fight aircraft fires, featuring exceptional off-road capabilities, rapid acceleration, and massive water and foam capacities. According to the release, the airport's existing ARFF was purchased by the government of Yukon 20 years ago and has reached the end of its life cycle. In the release, MP Hanley says that the investment will ensure that the airport continues to safely connect Yukoners to family and friends across the country and around the world. That's the Shona FM News for Monday, July 6th. 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

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You're listening to Cool Country Morning on Shone FM 98.1 in Whitehorse, 90.5 in the communities. There is, in fact, a difference between 95 and 90.5. That's a reminder for me. Hey, quick note there. You might have noticed in the news I was talking about water safety. In following with that trend, Yukon Protective Services put out a flood advisory for the Yukon River at Carmax. It has risen and low-lying areas are inundated at current water levels, and large woody debris is expected to be mobilized. So residents and visitors are advised to stay clear of the fast-flowing rivers and potentially unstable riverbanks during this period of high water. That's not a huge surprise considering how much rain we had last week. Property owners in flood-prone areas should ensure that they have a flood plan in place and be prepared to respond if conditions worsen. If you want some more up-to-date information, head to floods.service.yukon.ca. That's where you can find the advisory for this and other instances of flood watches and warnings. How's it going? I'm Stuart Cardinal Bunnell, and we are going to jump back into the tunes here. It is 20 minutes to 8 o'clock, approximately, or 7:41, if you felt so inclined to say it that way. I've got Tracy Lawrence on deck, today with today's Lonely Fool. 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

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I work in community engagement and I grew up here in the Yukon. My parents ran a local business and being part of the community has always been a big part of my life. And today I'm still part of that, coaching volleyball, volunteering, and building my life here. In my role, I spend a lot of time connecting with people, listening, sharing information, and bringing those perspectives back into the work we do. In the Yukon, mining is part of that bigger picture, supporting jobs, local businesses, and opportunities across the territory. 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

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You are listening to Cool Country Morning on Shone FM 98.1 in Whitehorse, 90.5 in the communities. Whew. You can get yourself out of breath by saying that too quickly without breathing in enough. just professional advice for all you aspiring radio hosts out there. Hey, Whitehorse, or people who can get to Whitehorse, to be more accurate. Tomorrow at the Quanlan Dunn Cultural Center, you have an opportunity to share your thoughts and ideas on the development of the $385.5 million foundation to support survivors of Indian hospitals. To save your seat, you're going to head to ihfes.ca. If you want some more information on this event, you can call 1-833-977-5668. That's going on tomorrow at the Quanlan Dunn Cultural Center in Whitehorse. Sounds like a great opportunity to provide your input on the foundation to support survivors of Indian hospitals. We've got a few more tracks to get us to the Canadian Press News in about 8.5 minutes to get us started on that lovely little journey. I've got Lone Star coming up next with Amazed. 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

0: From the National Newsroom of the Canadian Press, I'm Naira Ahmed. Prime Minister Mark Carney is set to make an announcement this afternoon in Nova Scotia. Then his travels will take him to Turkey for the two-day NATO summit. The head of the Canadian defense think tank, CDA Institute, says the summit will be about alliance members proving their spending is on track and will result in stronger militaries. In the background, divisions remain over how much of a threat Russia poses and the chaotic foreign policy of the Trump administration. Meanwhile, European soccer body UEFA says FIFA crossed a red line with its decision not to enforce a mandatory one-game ban for United States player Folarin Balogun. UEFA called FIFA's decision incomprehensible and unjustifiable after it let the forward play at the World Cup against Belgium tonight despite a red card in his previous game and after coming under pressure from U.S. President Donald Trump. UEFA says sometimes rules are open to interpretation, but that was not the case this time. It says, quote, "The integrity of the game is at stake and the credibility of a competition is undermined." Back at home, police northeast of Montreal say no injuries were reported and nothing was spilled after a CN Rail train went off the tracks on Sunday. Officers say railway investigators will carry on-site dismantling and cleanup work. Canadian Press reporter John Kennedy says train cars didn't contain any hazardous materials, with the local municipal government posting online to reassure residents about the situation.
1: On social media, Repentigny Mayor Nicolas Dufour says the derailment is an unsettling situation and thanked residents for their resilience.
0: The derailment initially knocked out power to a little more than 1,000 customers. Canada says uncertainty remains over trade talks after the Trump administration opted for annual CUSMA reviews instead of extending the agreement until 2042.
2: Canada-U.S. Trade Minister Dominic LeBlanc says he asked U.S. Trade Representative Jameson Greer how the annual CUSMA reviews would work, but did not get an answer. LeBlanc says Canada and Mexico want more structure around the process while also pursuing separate bilateral talks with Washington. The U.S. decision starts a renewable review process that could last up to 10 years, creating uncertainty over the agreement's future. LeBlanc says Ottawa's goal is to reduce tariffs on sectors like steel, aluminum, and softwood.

0: lumber while bringing more predictability to North American trade. David Augustine, The Canadian Press.
1: And Canadians are reacting to a special government committee recommending not to expand medical assistance in dying to people seeking the procedure for a mental illness. Reading the decision from bed, Kyle Thompson felt like a ghost. The 52-year-old had been waiting to apply for years, ever since the government first asked a group of experts to study the matter in 2021. On June 17, the recommendation was released, stating that there was a lack of consensus on whether it was possible to determine if a patient has any prospect of getting better and how to distinguish a made request from suicidality. This is the Canadian Press. In sports, the Toronto Blue Jays open a three-game series in San Francisco tonight against the struggling Giants. There are two round of 16 matches in the World Cup today, including one between Belgium and the co-host United States. Portugal and Spain square off in the other game in Arlington, Texas. Yesterday, England beat co-host Mexico 3-2, while Norway edged Brazil 2-1. The U.S. play after President Donald Trump intervened on behalf of star forward Folarin Balogun, whose one-game suspension was lifted in a decision that allows him to play in a World Cup match tonight. He has 3 goals and received a red card in Wednesday's 2-0 win over Bosnia-Herzegovina after FIFA announced yesterday that the suspension was lifted, triggering praise from Trump and outrage from Belgium's side. Unbeaten Canada plays Jamaica tonight in Hamilton in the FIBA Men's Basketball World Cup 2027 Americas Qualifiers, and the Canadian Trials in Montreal continue today. From the Canadian Press, I'm Naira Ahmed.

0: Charlie Major, It Can't Happen to Me. You're listening to Cool Country Morning on Shone FM 98.1 in Whitehorse and 90.5 in the communities. How's it going? I'm Stuart Cardinal Bunnell. It is 8 minutes after 8 o'clock on Monday, July 6th. It's cloudy out there, but you know what? It's already warmer than it was last week. So I'm racking that up as a win for the moment. But the only thing that makes summer more summery than the weather are the movies that come out during the summer. I'm a big movie guy. I'm not just saying that because I'm teeing up the movie passes thing. I really do really enjoy movies. I actually just watched one that that kind of inspired me to be, or to try to be, better professionally. I can talk about that at length, but we really don't have that kind of time. So instead, I'm going to let you know about the movies that are playing at the Yukon Film Society on Friday. As of Friday, these movies are going to be available for you to go and watch. We've got Minions and Monsters. It dropped last Friday. It's going to be in town until Friday, July 24th. And then on Friday, this coming Friday, July 10th, we've got, oh my goodness, I've forgotten the director's name. But anyway, it's Supergirl, the new superhero movie from James Gunn is his name. There we go. I've heard mixed reviews on that, depending on how big of a fan of Supergirl you are. But that's going to be coming to theaters this Friday. Yes, those are the two movies that are going to be playing this Friday. Man, happy Monday. I have lost my own train of thought. If you want to see either of those movies on somebody else's dime, give me a call. It's 668-6676, and I will put you in the draw for two movie passes. That draw is going to happen on Friday. If you're not too jazzed about either of those movies, that is completely understandable. But you know what? You can save your passes for a movie that you actually want to see. We've got some great movies coming out for the rest of the summer. The Odyssey is coming out on Friday, July 17th. We've also got Spider-Man Brand New Day coming out at the end of July. And then halfway through August, we've got Paw Patrol, the Dino movie, coming to theaters. We've also got some movies that are a little bit less family-friendly, including The Invite and, of course, Jackass is coming on the 24th. Both of those are coming on the 24th. So if any of those movies sound appealing to you, and or if you've got a movie coming up in the fall that you are particularly looking forward to and you want to see it on somebody else's dime, give me a call to be entered into the draw, 668-6676. In the meantime, we'll jump back into the tunes. I've got Vince Gill coming up for you with You and You Alone right after this.
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That's Winona Judd. Tell me why. You're listening to Cool Country Morning on Shone FM, 98.1 in Whitehorse and 90.5 in the communities. How's it going? I'm Stuart Cardinal Bunnell from the Shone FM newsroom. I'm just sitting in while Carl is off again today. He should be back tomorrow, but no promises. I hope he's back tomorrow. I miss our talks. We are going to be able to talk a little bit more a little bit later in the show. I just wanted to pop in and say congratulations to the name that was entered into the draw. Hey, by the way, it turns out you can, in fact, enter somebody else's name for the draw if you feel so inclined. Next time there's an opportunity to call in for that pass, if you know somebody who would appreciate it, you can give me a call, give me their name and their phone number, and we'll put them in the draw, and then if their name gets drawn, nice surprise for them. But that's a problem for another day and or another show. In the meantime, we got more tunes to bring us to the Shone FM News at 8:30. It's Janie Frick, Pass Me By. 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

0: from our studios in Whitehorse, Yukon. 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
1: Mostly cloudy and 8 at the Whitehorse Airport, this is Stuart Cardinal Bunnell with the Shonathem News for Monday, July 6th. Yukon RCMP is reminding Yukoners and visitors alike to exercise caution on waterways across the territory. In a media release, Yukon RCMP says that it has been involved in several search and rescue incidents in the Yukon in recent weeks, and that historically calm rivers have been impacted by high water levels this season. Yukon RCMP Search and Rescue Manager Constable Paul Miller says that some rivers are experiencing fast-moving water, debris, and rapidly changing conditions that can create significant hazards. According to the release, search and rescue incidents place significant demands on emergency responders and can put both the public and rescuers at risk. Police encourage the public to take precautions when spending time on or near the water, including making sure they have the skills, knowledge, equipment, and emergency plans needed to manage the risks and conditions they may encounter. For more information on outdoor safety, trip planning, emergency preparedness, and safe boating practices, visit Transit Canada at tc.canada.ca or AdventureSmart at adventuresmart.ca. The first ever regular season professional basketball game in the territories took place in Whitehorse this past weekend. On Saturday, the Saskatoon Mamba took on and defeated the Calgary Surge 96-92 at Tikini Arena for the historic Snowline Gold 2026 Real North Classic. To make Tikini Arena suitable for the game, the Calgary Surge brought their own professional-grade court to Whitehorse thanks to a joint effort with Sport Yukon, the Canadian Elite Basketball League, and Real Entertainment and Culture Incorporated. Yukon basketball players also had a chance to compete in a 3-on-3 tournament, youth camps, and coaching clinics. The organizers of the event say that they have committed to bringing the event back to Whitehorse for the next 3 years. The Government of Canada is providing funding to improve safety measures at Eric Nielsen Whitehorse International Airport. In a media release, Yukon Member of Parliament Brendan Hanley announced that the Government of Canada is providing over $2 million for the airport to purchase a new aircraft rescue and firefighting vehicle through the airport's Capital Assistance Program. An ARFF truck is a specialized fire truck designed to fight aircraft fires, featuring exceptional off-road capabilities, rapid acceleration, and massive water and foam capacity. According to the release, the airport's existing ARFF was purchased by the government of Yukon 20 years ago and has reached the end of its life cycle. In the release, MP Hanley says that the investment will ensure that the airport continues to safely connect Yukoners to family and friends across the country and around the world. That's the Shonathem News for Monday, July 6th. 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If you have a news tip, you can reach the newsroom through our email, news@shonafm.com. For Shonathem News, I'm Stuart Cardinal Bunnell.
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0: From ABC News Tech Trends. He was president more than a century before the AI boom, and now artificial intelligence is playing a big role in telling the story of Teddy Roosevelt. One way that's showing up at the brand new Theodore Roosevelt Presidential Library in North Dakota, letting visitors have a conversation with him. President Trump tried it out.
1: You consider the Panama Canal your greatest achievement?
2: I measure my greatest work by the lives improved.
0: Microsoft helped build the AI technology being used at the museum. Along with creating the virtual Teddy, it is also being used to bring together mountains of historical records. And the biggest digital camera ever built is now being put to work to help us learn more about the heavens. The 3,200 megapixel camera is mounted in an observatory on a Chilean mountaintop. The aim? To spend the next decade taking some of the most detailed pictures ever of the stars and galaxies around us. With Tech Trends, Michelle Franzen, ABC News.

Breaker 1-9, this here's a rubber duck. You got a copy on me, Big Pen? Come on. Yeah, 10-4, Big Pen, for sure, for sure. By golly, it's clean clear to Flagtown, come on. Yeah, it's a Big 10-4 there, Big Pen. Yeah, we definitely got the

was the dark of the moon on the 6th of June in a Kenworth pulling logs. Cab over Pete with a reefer on and a Jimmy hauling hogs. We was headed for Bear on I-10 about a mile out of Shaky Town. I says, Pigpen, this here's the rubber duck and I'm about to put the hammer down.

Tulsa town, we had 85 trucks and all. But there's a roadblock up on the clover leaf, and them bears was wall to wall. And them smokies as thick as bugs on a bumper, they even had a bear in the air. I says, calling all trucks, this here's the duck, we about to go a-hunting there.

0: Big Pen, you're still too close. 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Mercy sakes, you better back off another 10.
1: Well, we rolled up Interstate 44 like a rocket sled on rails. Oh, we tore up all of our swindle sheets and left them sitting on the scales. By the time we hit that Chi-Town, them bears was getting smart. He brought up some reinforcements from the Illinois National Guard. There's armored cars and tanks and jeeps and rigs of every size. And them chicken coops was full of bears and choppers filled the skies. Oh, we shot the line and we went for broke with 1,000 screaming trucks. And 11 long-haired friends of Jesus.

laid a strip for the Jersey Shore and prepared to cross the line. I could see the bridge was lined with bears, but I didn't have a doggone dime. I says, Pig Pen, this here's a rubber duck. We just ain't a-gonna pay no toll. So we crashed the gate doing 98. I says, let them truckers roll.

That's Paul Brandt with Convoy. You're listening to Cool Country Morning on Shone FM 98.1 in Whitehorse and 90.5 in the communities. How's it going? I'm Stuart Cardinal Bunnell from the Shone FM newsroom. And if you are having a hankering for some hand games, I've got good news for you. All you got to do is head to Watson Lake. And attend the 2 Mile Lake Hand Games Tournament hosted by Liard First Nation. If you want, that's running from Friday, July 10th, to Sunday, July 12th. If you want some more information there, you're just going to have to get in touch with LFN Health and Social, health.coordinator@liardfirstnation.ca. You can get all of the information that you need right there. I've got City Matters coming up for you in a few minutes, but before that, I've got Diamond Rio with Holden. 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

0: From the National Newsroom of the Canadian Press, I'm Naira Ahmed. Prime Minister Mark Carney is set to make an announcement this afternoon in Nova Scotia. Then his travels will take him to Turkey for the two-day NATO summit. The head of the Canadian defense think tank, CDA Institute, says the summit will be about alliance members proving their spending is on track and will result in stronger militaries. In the background, divisions remain over how much of a threat Russia poses and the chaotic foreign policy of the Trump administration. Meanwhile, European soccer body UEFA says FIFA crossed the red line with its decision not to enforce a mandatory one-game ban for United States player Folarin Balogun. UEFA called FIFA's decision incomprehensible and unjustifiable after it let the forward play at the World Cup against Belgium tonight despite a red card in his previous game and after coming under pressure from U.S. President Donald Trump. UEFA says sometimes rules are open to interpretation, but that was not the case this time. It says, quote, "The integrity of the game is at stake, and the credibility of a competition is undermined." Back at home, police northeast of Montreal say no injuries were reported and nothing was spilled after a CN Rail train went off the tracks on Sunday. Officers say railway investigators will carry on-site dismantling and cleanup work. Canadian Press reporter John Kennedy says train cars didn't contain any hazardous materials, with the local municipal government posting online to reassure residents about the situation.
1: On social media, Repentigny Mayor Nicolas Dufour says the derailment is an unsettling situation and thanked residents for their resilience.
0: The derailment initially knocked out power to a little more than 1,000 customers. Canada says uncertainty remains over trade talks after the Trump administration opted for annual CUSMA reviews instead of extending the agreement until 2042.
2: Canada-U.S. Trade Minister Dominic LeBlanc says he asked U.S. Trade Representative Jameson Greer how the annual CUSMA reviews would work, but did not get an answer. LeBlanc says Canada and Mexico want more structure around the process while also pursuing separate bilateral talks with Washington. The U.S. decision starts a renewable review process that could last up to 10 years, creating uncertainty over the agreement's future. LeBlanc says Ottawa's goal is to reduce tariffs on sectors like steel, aluminum, and softwood lumber while bringing more predictability to North American trade. David Augustine, The Canadian Press.
0: And Canadians are reacting to a special government committee recommending not to expand medical assistance in dying to people seeking the procedure for a mental illness. Reading the decision from bed, Kyle Thompson felt like a ghost. The 52-year-old had been waiting to apply for years, ever since the government first asked a group of experts to study the matter in 2021. On June 17, the recommendation was released, stating that there was a lack of consensus on whether it was possible to determine if a patient has any prospect of getting better and how to distinguish a made request from suicidality. This is the Canadian Press. In sports, the Toronto Blue Jays open a three-game series in San Francisco tonight against the struggling Giants. There are two round of 16 matches in the World Cup today, including one between Belgium and the co-host United States. Portugal and Spain square off in the other game in Arlington, Texas. Yesterday, England beat co-host Mexico 3-2, while Norway edged Brazil 2-2.

1. The U.S. play after President Donald Trump intervened on behalf of star forward Folarin Balogun, whose one-game suspension was lifted in a decision that allows him to play in a World Cup match tonight. He has 3 goals and received a red card in Wednesday's 2-0 win over Bosnia-Herzegovina after FIFA announced yesterday that the suspension was lifted, triggering praise from Trump and outrage from Belgium's side. Unbeaten Canada plays Jamaica tonight in Hamilton in the FIBA Men's Basketball World Cup 2027 America's Qualifiers, and the Canadian Trials in Montreal continue today. From the Canadian Press, I'm Naira Ahmed.

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Prairie Oyster with Tonight There's a Blue Moon. You're listening to Cool Country Morning on Shone FM 98.1 in Whitehorse and 90.5 in the communities. How's it going? I'm Stuart Cardinal Bunnell. It is 9:15 on Monday, July 6th. Cloudy in Whitehorse, but at least it's not raining. I'll just go ahead and knock on wood for you. And there we go. Now we're safe. All right, let's take a look at the weather across the territory because it occurs to me I didn't do that last hour. So let's do it now. At the Whitehorse Airport, mostly cloudy and 10. In Beaver Creek, mostly cloudy and 9. And the fact that 9 is the cold spot in the territory is, that's a pretty good indication for how the day is going to go. Burwash, mostly cloudy and 10. CarMax is sitting at 13 this hour. Dawson City, mainly sunny and 14. Faro, mostly cloudy and 14. Haines Junction, sitting at 9. Mayo, mainly sunny and 16. Old Crow sitting at 17 this hour. Teslin, mostly cloudy and 11. Watson Lake, mostly cloudy and 15. And at the Whitehorse Airport, mostly cloudy and 10. With that, it seems only fitting to jump back into the tunes here. I've got Doc Walker on deck with a little tune called Maria. 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

Love movies? So do we. And so does Yukon Theater. We are giving away free passes to lucky listeners every Friday. You could win free movie passes to catch the latest on the big screen. Keep listening to enter the draw. Your ticket might be next.

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1: Mostly cloudy and 8 at the Whitehorse Airport, this is Stuart Cardinal Bunnell with the Shona FM News for Monday, July 6th. Yukon RCMP is reminding Yukoners and visitors alike to exercise caution on waterways across the territory. In a media release, Yukon RCMP says that it has been involved in several search and rescue incidents in the Yukon in recent weeks, and that historically calm rivers have been impacted by high water levels this season. Yukon RCMP Search and Rescue Manager Constable Paul Miller says that some rivers are experiencing fast-moving water, debris, and rapidly changing conditions that can create significant hazards. According to the release, search and rescue incidents place significant demands on emergency responders and can put both the public and rescuers at risk. Police encourage the public to take precautions when spending time on or near the water, including making sure they have the skills, knowledge, equipment, and emergency plans needed to manage the risks and conditions they may encounter. For more information on outdoor safety, trip planning, emergency preparedness, and safe boating practices, visit Transit Canada at tc.canada.ca or AdventureSmart at adventuresmart.ca. The first ever regular season professional basketball game in the territories took place in Whitehorse this past weekend. On Saturday, the Saskatoon Mamba took on and defeated the Calgary Surge 96-92 at Tikini Arena for the historic Snowline Gold 2026 Real North Classic. To make Tikini Arena suitable for the game, the Calgary Surge brought their own professional-grade court to Whitehorse thanks to a joint effort with Sport Yukon, the Canadian Elite Basketball League, and Real Entertainment and Culture Incorporated. Yukon basketball players also had a chance to compete in a 3-on-3 tournament, youth camps, and coaching clinics. The organizers of the event say that they have committed to bringing the event back to Whitehorse for the next 3 years. The Government of Canada is providing funding to improve safety measures at Eric Nielsen Whitehorse International Airport. In a media release, Yukon Member of Parliament Brendan Hanley announced that the Government of Canada is providing over $2 million for the airport to purchase a new aircraft rescue and firefighting vehicle through the airport's Capital Assistance Program. An ARFF truck is a specialized fire truck designed to fight aircraft fires, featuring exceptional off-road capabilities, rapid acceleration, and massive water and foam capacity. According to the release, the airport's existing ARFF was purchased by the government of Yukon 20 years ago and has reached the end of its life cycle. In the release, MP Hanley says that the investment will ensure that the airport continues to safely connect Yukoners to family and friends across the country and around the world. That's the Shona FM News for Monday, July 6th. 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

Leroy Parnell, lucky me, lucky you. You're listening to Cool Country Morning on Shone FM 98.1 in Whitehorse and 90.5 in the communities. You know, apparently the universe did not hear me knock on wood, because I swear it got cloudier since I said that we were looking forward to slightly nicer weather this week. So I'm just going to leave the weather editorial out of it. From now on, I'm just going to tell you what it is, and I'm going to let you say something hopeful so that if it gets jinxed, it's you, not me. if you believe in such things, of course. All right, it's 9:37, and we've got a bunch of great tunes still left to go before we wrap up Cool Country Morning in about 23 minutes. So, we're going to get right back to it. I've got Michelle right on deck with a tune called I've Forgotten You. 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

0: Would it blow your mind that to transition away from oil and gas towards electrification and alternative energy, we'll need more mining, not less? Maybe it slipped your mind just how many minerals are needed for modern technologies. Just about everything we use comes from mining, right down to the radio you're listening to right now. Before it was yours, it was mined.
1: To learn more about the Yukon Chamber of Mines and why the world needs more Yukon mining, please visit yukonminers.org or find us on Facebook.

That's the Rankin Family, Never Alone. And that's just about going to do it for me on Cool Country Morning. Thank you for joining me. I'm going to be checking in periodically for the next few hours while Elaine Shorty is off. But don't worry, I'm mostly just going to let the music play. I'll just be checking in to give you updates on the weather. And I'll be keeping my fingers crossed that the skies clear up a little bit for today. In the meantime, though, we've got a few tracks to help get you just that much closer to the Canadian Press News at 10 o'clock. Yes, 10 o'clock. Including, but not limited to, this one by Derailers. It's All the Rage in Paris. 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

0: Now this update from the Canadian press. Prime Minister Mark Carney is expected to announce Germany's TKMS as winner of the submarine contract in Halifax today. Canada will soon have to retire its four Victoria-class submarines. A new survey from the Bank of Canada shows the Iran war was dragging down business confidence last quarter. The survey saw input costs and geopolitical uncertainty were on the rise over the past 3 months, hurting sales expectations for most firms outside the oil and gas sector in the prairies. The owner of Kilmer Sports says he's proud after making a $4.35 billion deal with Rogers Communications to sell the remaining 25% stake in Maple Leaf Sports and Entertainment. Ottawa is promising to simplify the process for small and medium-sized businesses to land federal contracts. And Toronto FC bolstered its midfield today, acquiring Nelson Palacio from Real Salt Lake. From the Canadian press, I'm Hannah Stoles.
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It's where it's eat that a scene. Get down at that time. It's eat to go star. Good here, get down and see good and data. The Higan Tahi, good here. Art and Zenny, good down in la good deck. Good gagustini, good tea, good new good day, casco, cagut, kati, good see, yeah, la good here. Good here, good see that, get down here. Did he? It's where Tiki, Caris in the hue. Get down yet in ya, good here. So good ira. Ah, and Zinni would see good day. I tell my grandson that women are special. Women give life. Women are teachers. I tell my grandson to show respect to the woman in his life.

Just the Boys with Shotgun Rider. You're listening to Indigenous Connections on Shone FM 98.1 in Whitehorse, 90.5 in the communities. How's it going? I'm Stuart Cardinal Bunnell, just popping in from the newsroom to give you a quick look at the weather. And I'd like to apologize to all of Whitehorse because I made a comment about how the weather was fine because at least it wasn't raining. And then it started raining, so that one's on me. Sorry about that. With that, let's take a quick look at the weather across the territory. In Whitehorse, at 10 o'clock, light rain shower at 11. I think it's cleared up a little bit, but we'll see how it goes. Beaver Creek, mostly cloudy and 11. Burwash, mostly cloudy and 10. Carmax is sitting at 15 this hour. Dawson City, mainly sunny and 16. Faro, mostly cloudy and 16. Haines Junction sitting at 11. In Mayo, mainly sunny and 18. Old Crow sitting at 19 this hour. Teslin, mostly cloudy and 12. Watson Lake, mostly cloudy and 17. And once again, at the Whitehorse Airport, light rain shower at 11. We're going to jump back into the music here. I've got Flying Feather Band on deck for you with Mother Earth. 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

still want to pack it. But I said, hey, don't call me chief or a creep, because I resent that. One time in Russia, yeah, mother Russia, sitting next to Queen of Prussia. Someone fed me lines of one nation, inebriation, procreation, sublimination. Someone says, hey, chief, I said, hello, Mr. President, but don't call me chief.

0: Now, this update from the Canadian press. Prime Minister Mark Carney is expected to announce Germany's TKMS as winner of the submarine contract in Halifax today. Canada will soon have to retire its four Victoria-class submarines. A new survey from the Bank of Canada shows the Iran war was dragging down business confidence last quarter. The survey saw input costs and geopolitical uncertainty were on the rise over the past 3 months, hurting sales expectations for most firms outside the oil and gas sector in the prairies. The owner of Kilmer Sports says he's proud after making a $4.35 billion deal with Rogers Communications to sell the remaining 25% stake in Maple Leaf Sports and Entertainment. Ottawa is promising to simplify the process for small and medium-sized businesses to land federal contracts. And Toronto FC bolstered its midfield today, acquiring Nelson Palacio from Real Salt Lake. From the Canadian press, I'm Hannah Stoles.
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You're listening to Indigenous Connections on Shone FM 98.1 in Whitehorse, 90.5 in the communities. How's it going? I'm Stuart Cardinal Bunnell, just popping in to check in while Elaine Shorty is off for a couple of days. And hey, I really like going to the movies, and I'm certain that I am not the only person here that does. If you want to go see a movie on somebody else's dime, all you got to do is give me a call, 668-6676, and I will put you into this week's draw for two movie passes to the Yukon Film Society. All you got to do is give me your name, your phone number, and you'll be entered into the draw, which is going to take place on Friday. So once again, 668-6676 if you want to be entered into that draw for two free movie passes. In the meantime, we'll jump back into the music here with Phyllis Sinclair. One Track Mind is coming up on Indigenous Connections.

There is an ache in my heart, and it must mean I am missing you. Where's the love when you feel all alone and empty inside? Surrounded by love, but none to lend a hand. Wanting the passion to overcome the fear. If only I could adore you once more. Thoughts of you haunt me this morning. Is it true that a man can love a woman? Is it true that a woman can love a man? Oh, sleep, come to me tonight to take away the pain. Can you grab the magic within? Can you find your sanctuary of peace and tranquility? Is there exhilaration in life's breath? Going to bed with a dream and waking with reality. A quickening of the heart, knowing all will be well. The knowing of not knowing. The sunny days give way to darkness, and the tears wash away the sorrows. From a time of turmoil comes a calm after the storm. With the bittersweet, life goes on. Will you look at me the same way when time has washed away the tears? And loneliness gives way to solitude.

0: From the National Newsroom of the Canadian Press, I'm Naira Ahmed. Prime Minister Mark Carney is set to make an announcement this afternoon in Nova Scotia. Then his travels will take him to Turkey for the two-day NATO summit. The head of the Canadian defense think tank CDA Institute says the summit will be about alliance members proving their spending is on track and will result in stronger militaries. In the background, divisions remain over how much of a threat Russia poses and the chaotic foreign policy of the Trump administration. Meanwhile, European soccer body UEFA says FIFA crossed a red line with its decision not to enforce a mandatory one-game ban for United States player Folarin Balogun. UEFA called FIFA's decision incomprehensible and unjustifiable after it let the forward play at the World Cup against Belgium tonight despite a red card in his previous game and after coming under pressure from U.S. President Donald Trump. UEFA says sometimes rules are open to interpretation, but that was not the case this time. It says, quote, "The integrity of the game is at stake and the credibility of a competition is undermined." Back at home, police northeast of Montreal say no injuries were reported and nothing was spilled after a CN Rail train went off the tracks on Sunday. Officers say railway investigators will carry on-site dismantling and cleanup work. Canadian Press reporter John Kennedy says train cars didn't contain any hazardous materials, with the local municipal government posting online to reassure residents about the situation.
1: On social media, Repentigny Mayor Nicolas Dufour says the derailment is an unsettling situation and thanked residents for their resilience.
0: The derailment initially knocked out power to a little more than 1,000 customers. Canada says uncertainty remains over trade talks after the Trump administration opted for annual CUSMA reviews instead of extending the agreement until 2042.
2: Canada-U.S. Trade Minister Dominic LeBlanc says he asked U.S. Trade Representative Jameson Greer how the annual CUSMA reviews would work, but did not get an answer. LeBlanc says Canada and Mexico want more structure around the process while also pursuing separate bilateral talks with Washington. The U.S. decision starts a renewable review process that could last up to 10 years, creating uncertainty over the agreement's future. LeBlanc says Ottawa's goal is to reduce tariffs on sectors like steel, aluminum, and softwood lumber while bringing more predictability to North American trade. David Ogden.

0: Christine, the Canadian Press.
1: And Canadians are reacting to a special government committee recommending not to expand medical assistance in dying to people seeking the procedure for a mental illness. Reading the decision from bed, Kyle Thompson felt like a ghost. The 52-year-old had been waiting to apply for years, ever since the government first asked a group of experts to study the matter in 2021. On June 17, the recommendation was released, stating that there was a lack of consensus on whether it was possible to determine if a patient has any prospect of getting better and how to distinguish a made request from suicidality. This is the Canadian Press. In sports, the Toronto Blue Jays open a 3-game series in San Francisco tonight against the struggling Giants. There are 2 round of 16 matches in the World Cup today, including one between Belgium and the co-host United States. Portugal and Spain square off in the other game in Arlington, Texas. Yesterday, England beat co-host Mexico 3-2, while Norway edged Brazil 2-1. The U.S. play after President Donald Trump intervened on behalf of star forward Folarin Balogun, whose 1-game suspension was lifted in a decision that allows him to play in a World Cup match tonight. He has 3 goals and received a red card in Wednesday's 2-0 win over Bosnia-Herzegovina after FIFA announced yesterday that the suspension was lifted, triggering praise from Trump and outrage from Belgium's side. Unbeaten Canada plays Jamaica tonight in Hamilton in the FIBA Men's Basketball World Cup 2027 Americas qualifiers, and the Canadian trials in Montreal continue today. From the Canadian Press, I'm Naira Ahmed.

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1: This is Stuart Cardinal Bunnell with the ShonaFM News for Monday, July 6th. Yukon RCMP is reminding Yukoners and visitors alike to exercise caution on waterways across the territory. In a media release, Yukon RCMP says that it has been involved in several search and rescue incidents in the Yukon in recent weeks, and that historically calm rivers have been impacted by high water levels this season. Yukon RCMP Search and Rescue Manager Constable Paul Miller says that some rivers are experiencing fast-moving water, debris, and rapidly changing conditions that can create significant hazards. According to the release, search and rescue incidents place significant demands on emergency responders and can put both the public and rescuers at risk. Police encourage the public to take precautions when spending time on or near the water, including making sure they have the skills, knowledge, equipment, and emergency plans needed to manage the risks and conditions they may encounter. For more information on outdoor safety, trip planning, emergency preparedness, and safe boating practices, visit Transit Canada at tc.canada.ca or AdventureSmart at adventuresmart.ca. The first ever regular season professional basketball game in the territories took place in Whitehorse this past weekend. On Saturday, the Saskatoon Mamba took on and defeated the Calgary Surge 96-92 at Tikini Arena for the historic Snowline Gold 2026 Real North Classic. To make Tikini Arena suitable for the game, the Calgary Surge brought their own professional-grade court to Whitehorse thanks to a joint effort with Sport Yukon, the Canadian Elite Basketball League, and Real Entertainment and Culture Incorporated. Yukon basketball players also had a chance to compete in a 3-on-3 tournament, youth camps, and coaching clinics. The organizers of the event say that they have committed to bringing the event back to Whitehorse for the next 3 years. The Government of Canada is providing funding to improve safety measures at Eric Nielsen Whitehorse International Airport. In a media release, Yukon Member of Parliament Brendan Hanley announced that the Government of Canada is providing over $2 million for the airport to purchase a new aircraft rescue and firefighting vehicle through the airport's Capital Assistance Program. An ARFF truck is a specialized fire truck designed to fight aircraft fires, featuring exceptional off-road capabilities, rapid acceleration, and massive water and foam capacities. According to the release, the airport's existing ARFF was purchased by the government of Yukon 20 years ago and has reached the end of its life cycle. In the release, MP Hanley says that the investment will ensure that the airport continues to safely connect Yukoners to family and friends across the country and around the world. That's the ShonaFM News for Monday, July 6th. 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For ShonaFM News, I'm Stuart Cardinal Bunnell.
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0: From the National Newsroom of the Canadian Press, I'm Naira Ahmed. Prime Minister Mark Carney is set to make an announcement this afternoon in Nova Scotia. Then his travels will take him to Turkey for the two-day NATO summit. The head of the Canadian defense think tank CDA Institute says the summit will be about alliance members proving their spending is on track and will result in stronger militaries. In the background, divisions remain over how much of a threat Russia poses and the chaotic foreign policy of the Trump administration. Meanwhile, European soccer body UEFA says FIFA crossed a red line with its decision not to enforce a mandatory one-game ban for United States player Folarin Balogun. UEFA called FIFA's decision incomprehensible and unjustifiable after it let the forward play at the World Cup against Belgium tonight despite a red card in his previous game and after coming under pressure from U.S. President Donald Trump. UEFA says sometimes rules are open to interpretation, but that was not the case this time. It says, quote, "The integrity of the game is at stake and the credibility of a competition is undermined." Back at home, police northeast of Montreal say no injuries were reported and nothing was spilled after a CN Rail train went off the tracks on Sunday. Officers say railway investigators will carry on-site dismantling and cleanup work. Canadian Press reporter John Kennedy says train cars didn't contain any hazardous materials, with the local municipal government posting online to reassure residents about the situation.
1: On social media, Repentigny Mayor Nicolas Dufour says the derailment is an unsettling situation and thanked residents for their resilience.
0: The derailment initially knocked out power to a little more than 1,000 customers. Canada says uncertainty remains over trade talks after the Trump administration opted for annual CUSMA reviews instead of extending the agreement until 2042.
2: Canada-U.S. Trade Minister Dominic LeBlanc says he asked U.S. Trade Representative Jameson Greer how the annual CUSMA reviews would work, but did not get an answer. LeBlanc says Canada and Mexico want more structure around the process while also pursuing separate bilateral talks with Washington. The U.S. decision starts a renewable review process that could last up to 10 years, creating uncertainty over the agreement's future. LeBlanc says Ottawa's goal is to reduce tariffs on sectors like steel, aluminum, and softwood lumber while bringing more predictability to North American trade. David Augustine, The Canadian Press.
0: And Canadians are reacting to a special government committee recommending not to expand medical assistance in dying to people seeking the procedure for a mental illness. Reading the decision from bed, Kyle Thompson felt like a ghost. The 52-year-old had been waiting to apply for years, ever since the government first asked a group of experts to study the matter in 2021. On June 17, the recommendation was released, stating that there was a lack of consensus on whether it was possible to determine if a patient has any prospect of getting better and how to distinguish a made request from suicidality. This is the Canadian Press. In sports, the Toronto Blue Jays open a three-game series in San Francisco tonight against the struggling Giants. There are two round of 16 matches in the World Cup today, including one between Belgium and the co-host United States. Portugal and Spain square off in the other game in Arlington, Texas. Yesterday, England beat co-host Mexico 3-2, while Norway edged Brazil 2-1. The U.S. play after President Donald Trump intervened on behalf of star forward Folarin Balogun, whose one-game suspension was lifted in a decision that allows him to play in a World Cup match tonight. He has three goals and received a red card in Wednesday's 2-0 win over Bosnia-Herzegovina after FIFA announced yesterday that the suspension was lifted, triggering praise from Trump and outrage from Belgium's side. Unbeaten Canada plays Jamaica tonight in Hamilton in the FIBA Men's Basketball World Cup 2027 Americas qualifiers, and the Canadian trials in Montreal continue today. From the Canadian Press, I'm Naira Ahmed.

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put the seats back, watch the planes leave town. She always said, nobody's strong enough to tie her down. Oh, but I wasn't looking for that, anyhow.

0: From the National Newsroom of the Canadian Press, I'm Naira Ahmed. Prime Minister Mark Carney is set to make an announcement this afternoon in Nova Scotia. Then his travels will take him to Turkey for the two-day NATO summit. The head of the Canadian defense think tank, CDA Institute, says the summit will be about alliance members proving their spending is on track and will result in stronger militaries. In the background, divisions remain over how much of a threat Russia poses and the chaotic foreign policy of the Trump administration. Meanwhile, European soccer body UEFA says FIFA crossed a red line with its decision not to enforce a mandatory one-game ban for United States player Folarin Balogun. UEFA called FIFA's decision incomprehensible and unjustifiable after it let the forward play at the World Cup against Belgium tonight despite a red card in his previous game and after coming under pressure from U.S. President Donald Trump. UEFA says sometimes rules are open to interpretation, but that was not the case this time. It says, quote, "The integrity of the game is at stake and the credibility of a competition is undermined." Back at home, police northeast of Montreal say no injuries were reported and nothing was spilled after a CN Rail train went off the tracks on Sunday. Officers say railway investigators will carry on-site dismantling and cleanup work. Canadian Press reporter John Kennedy says train cars didn't contain any hazardous materials, with the local municipal government posting online to reassure residents about the situation.
1: On social media, Repentigny Mayor Nicolas Dufour says the derailment is an unsettling situation and thanked residents for their resilience.
0: The derailment initially knocked out power to a little more than 1,000 customers. Canada says uncertainty remains over trade talks after the Trump administration opted for annual CUSMA reviews instead of extending the agreement until 2042.
2: Canada-U.S. Trade Minister Dominic LeBlanc says he asked U.S. Trade Representative Jameson Greer how the annual CUSMA reviews would work, but did not get an answer. LeBlanc says Canada and Mexico want more structure around the process while also pursuing separate bilateral talks with Washington. The U.S. decision starts a renewable review process that could last up to 10 years, creating uncertainty over the agreement's future. LeBlanc says Ottawa's goal is to reduce tariffs on sectors like steel, aluminum, and softwood lumber while bringing more predictability to North American trade. David Augustine, The Canadian Press.
0: And Canadians are reacting to a special government committee recommending not to expand medical assistance in dying to people seeking the procedure for a mental illness. Reading the decision from bed, Kyle Thompson felt like a ghost. The 52-year-old had been waiting to apply for years, ever since the government first asked a group of experts to study the matter in 2021. On June 17, the recommendation was released, stating that there was a lack of consensus on whether it was possible to determine if a patient has any prospect of getting better and how to distinguish a made request from suicidality. This is the Canadian Press. In sports, the Toronto Blue Jays open a three-game series in San Francisco tonight against the struggling Giants. There are two round of 16 matches in the World Cup today, including one between Belgium and the co-host United States. Portugal and Spain square off in the other game in Arlington, Texas. Yesterday, England beat co-host Mexico 3-2, while Norway edged Brazil 2-1. The U.S. play after President Donald Trump intervened on behalf of star forward Folarin Balogun, whose one-game suspension was lifted in a decision that allows him to play in a World Cup match tonight. He has three goals and received a red card in Wednesday's 2-0 win over Bosnia-Herzegovina after FIFA announced yesterday that the suspension was lifted, triggering praise from Trump and outrage from Belgium's side. Unbeaten Canada plays Jamaica tonight in Hamilton in the FIBA Men's Basketball World Cup 2027 Americas qualifiers, and the Canadian trials in Montreal continue today. From the Canadian Press, I'm Naira Ahmed. She was

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1: Northern Vision Development LP is a majority-first, nation-owned private partnership. 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We've grown with the communities we operate in, investing in housing, hospitality, and commercial ventures that reflect our commitment to partnership, reconciliation, and creating prosperity for generations.
2: No country music was hard in the making of this song.

for y'all. Thank you so much for coming out. I think we're doing meet and greet and pictures and all that stuff here in a second. So I'll be looking forward to shaking all y'all's hands and saying hi. And thanks again for coming out. And I look forward to seeing most of you tonight. It'll be a fun time. And I hope y'all enjoyed this morning. I sure have. Thank y'all for getting up early and coming out here. I guess it just feels early to me because I'm a baby now. But anyways, thank y'all for coming out. It's great to see you, and I look forward to meeting you here in a minute.

0: so much. 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Thank you.
1: I got a great idea. Do you remember years ago when U2 put out on those Apple phones, they put their brand new album out? I think we should do that same thing with you. Just put it on every new iPhone that comes out so they have no choice. Because you, my friend, are kicking ass in country music. My God. Thank you, buddy. Ladies and gentlemen, keep it going, Mr. Zach Top.

0: From the National Newsroom of the Canadian Press, I'm Jason White. Prime Minister Mark Carney has named the company that will supply the Navy's next fleet of submarines.
1: I'm pleased to announce that Canada has selected TKMS as the preferred supplier for Canada's patrol submarine project.
0: He told a Halifax news conference it was a close race and a difficult decision to make between Germany's TKMS and its South Korean rival bidder, Hanwha. Canada will buy up to 12 subs from TKMS, but the exact number and price tag are still part of negotiations. The Transportation Safety Board of Canada has deployed a team northeast of Montreal to investigate the derailment of 46 CN rail cars in a residential area over the weekend. As Canadian Press reporter Brenda Molina Nevada explains, police in Repentigny, Quebec, say no injuries have been reported and nothing spilled from the rail cars.
2: A spokesperson for the safety board says two investigators arrived at the scene of the derailment on Sunday to gather information and assess what happened. CN Rail says none of the rail cars contained hazardous materials.
0: Today is the 13-year anniversary of another Quebec train derailment that killed 47

0: Tenney says she's introducing legislation to prompt the U.S. Trade Representative to investigate. Provincial liquor boards stopped buying U.S. alcohol last year over President Donald Trump's tariffs and annexation threats. Saskatchewan and Alberta have returned American booze to store shelves, but others like Ontario and Quebec have not. Astronaut Jeremy Hansen is leaving the Canadian Space Agency. He made history earlier this year with a trip around the moon aboard NASA's Artemis II mission. Back in April, Prime Minister Mark Carney spoke about the 10-day mission being a risk to set up even bigger opportunities. Words Hansen said resonated with him.
1: This just shining a light back on Canada about what we are capable of on the world stage, and that Artemis II is just a step in a much longer journey for us, and like you, we can't wait to be part of what's next.
0: Hansen's not said where he's going, but he posted on social media that his new job is designed to help find ways to support space-related work happening in Canada. This is the Canadian Press. In sports, the Toronto Blue Jays open a three-game series tonight in San Francisco. Kevin Gausman gets the start for the Jays. The Toronto Raptors are fueling speculation ahead of a morning news conference with a special guest. The club reportedly acquired Kawhi Leonard from the Los Angeles Clippers, and franchise icon Kyle Lowry said he wants to retire as a Raptor. Rogers Communications is buying the remaining 25% stake in Maple Leaf Sports and Entertainment. The deal gives Rogers 100% of the conglomerate that owns the Toronto Maple Leafs, Raptors, Toronto FC, and the Argonauts. Brock University sport management professor Michael Narain says the move benefits those teams.
2: What they're able to do is have less cooks in the kitchen, have a dedicated chef, and with a dedicated vision for what the menu should look like and how best to serve the patrons coming in to eat.
0: Last year, Rogers closed a separate deal with rival BCE to buy its minority stake in MLSE. From the Canadian Press, I'm Jason White.
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That was Kenny Wayne Shepherd, and that's the name of the song, Was. And before that, we heard Dave Edmunds, Move It. Yes, for 3 hours, you're going to be hearing nothing but the best classic rock here in Shawn FM.

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2: That was Greg Kinban, the breakup song. Before that, we heard Brian Adams and his song about the 51st state, and kind of like a political song about what our friends to the south of us think about Canada joining them. But other than that, right here in White Horse, we're sitting at plus 15. And it might sound kind of warm. It is, I guess, if you're out there. But also it's raining.

0: That was Big Wreck, that song. It's one of the songs that actually has a story behind it. And if you listen to it closely, you'll probably pick some of it up.
1: How you doing out there?

That was Status Quo, Caroline. Before that, we heard from Brownsville Station, Smoking in the Boys' Room. Our time here at Shona FM is 3:37. Welcome to our 3-hour Monday edition for this July with your host, William Carlick.

That's Bon Jovi, In These Arms. Before that, we heard Bob Seger, Understanding. If you're understanding that we're still having that wet stuff coming down on us in our beautiful city of Whitehorse, that's part of summer, I guess. But the thing about it is, a little story I'll share with you is, I never washed my vehicle very much, and I think the last time I washed it was probably last fall. And I went, yesterday was nice and sunny, and I had a little bit of time, so I said, I'll just drop into the car wash downtown. And I went there, and I checked out the prices, and they said, well, you can get to wash it for 5 minutes for $10. I said, oh, what a good deal. I'll do that. So I started spraying it down and washed it real well. I thought it was good until after the 5 minutes was up. It was still spotty, but that's okay. And then what happens today? We have rain. And you know, rain and mud and all the other stuff. So much for washing my car or vehicle.

That was a band called Voltage X, Silver Thread and Golden Needles, a remake from a song way back. You're listening to William Carlick here on Shone FM for the Drive Home Show for this July, Monday. Hope you're having a good time out there. And all we're going to do is come up with CCR and Who Will Stop the Rain in the national news.

0: From the National Newsroom of the Canadian Press, I'm Jason White. Prime Minister Mark Carney has named German submarine maker TKMS as the preferred bidder to supply the Navy's next fleet of subs.
1: This was a difficult, close decision between two highly qualified suppliers. Both the TKMS and the Hanwha platforms met the capabilities, the very high capabilities of the Royal Canadian Navy, and both of them put forward strong proposals to maximize the benefits for Canadian workers and businesses.
0: But the federal government's unwilling to talk about the total price tag or exactly how many boats it will buy, saying those details will be part of negotiations. Alberta Premier Danielle Smith and Ontario's Doug Ford have unveiled a route for a proposed east-west oil pipeline. It would stretch from Alberta to refineries in southwestern Ontario without crossing the U.S. border. Ford joined Smith to make the announcement today at the Calgary Stampede. Ottawa is promising to simplify procurement processes to make it simpler and easier for small and medium-sized businesses to land more federal contracts. Procurement Minister Joelle Lightbound laid out the plans today in Toronto.
2: Requirements from thereon should be clear, proportional, and focused on what matters. Second, we're modernizing the experience with better digital tools, including our chatbot Procura, so that businesses are not stuck trying to interpret government language to find an opportunity or understand how to apply. And third, we're standardizing procurement documents across government.
0: Last month, the government lowered the threshold for its Buy Canadian policy to a minimum contract value of $5 million instead of $25 million. About 100 mourners have gathered to remember six people missing and feared drowned after a charter boat sank near Vancouver.

0: West Midwest, and the start of some seasonal Florida trips being delayed to December from October. Two previously suspended routes from Montreal and Toronto to New York City's JFK Airport also will not be returning this winter. Air Canada, WestJet, and Air Transat all made cuts to their summer flight capacity to the U.S. earlier this year as jet fuel prices soared, rendering some routes unprofitable. Michelle Zedekian, The Canadian Press.
1: This is the Canadian Press. In sports, Canadian swimming star Summer McIntosh has won the women's 400-meter individual medley at the Canadian Swimming Trials. The 19-year-old from Toronto finished more than 3 seconds off her own world record set last year in Victoria. The Toronto Blue Jays open a three-game series in San Francisco tonight. Jays are 6 games below 500 and have lost 7 of their last 10. A lot of tongues are wagging about the Toronto Raptors' planned morning news conference. The club reportedly acquired Kawhi Leonard from the LA Clippers, while franchise icon Kyle Lowry wants to retire as a Raptor. The head of Canada Soccer hopes this summer's FIFA World Cup tournament spurs his sport's growth across the country. CEO Kevin Blue says he wants to see tournament enthusiasm turn into lasting support.
2: There are professional soccer clubs in many communities across Canada, and we hope that the World Cup will inspire people to go buy tickets and attend games and consume them on TV.
1: Canada was eliminated from the World Cup on Saturday by Morocco. From the Canadian Press, I'm Jason White.

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0: That was the Rolling Stones singing a song made famous by Bob Dylan, Like a Rolling Stone. And before that, we heard Tom Cochrane and the Red Rider, Good Times. Hope you're having good times out there because it's summer and we need to enjoy it while we still have a chance.
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4: It's July 6th, and today in 1974, Bachman Turner Overdrive is cruising up the chart with Taking Care of Business. While recording the song, BTO ordered a pizza. Pizza guy heard the song and said he should have some piano, adding that he was a piano player. Later on, BTO realized song did need some piano, so they gave him a shot and ended up keeping it. You know, we just had a pizza delivered here, and the guy thought the story could use some piano. July 6, 1974, Steely Dan is top 20 with Ricky Don't Lose That Number. Ricky was a New York artist named Ricky DuCornet, whom Donald Fagen met at a party in college. She was pregnant and married at the time, but that didn't stop Donald from giving her his number anyway. Of course, since he was in Steely Dan, Ricky had never heard of him because she was a woman. More tomorrow. See you then.

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1: This is Stuart Cardinal Bunnell with the Shona Fem News for Monday, July 6th. Yukon RCMP is reminding Yukoners and visitors alike to exercise caution on waterways across the territory. In a media release, Yukon RCMP says that it has been involved in several search and rescue incidents in the Yukon in recent weeks, and that historically calm rivers have been impacted by high water levels this season. Yukon RCMP Search and Rescue Manager Constable Paul Miller says that some rivers are experiencing fast-moving water, debris, and rapidly changing conditions that can create significant hazards. According to the release, search and rescue incidents place significant demands on emergency responders and can put both the public and rescuers at risk. Police encourage the public to take precautions when spending time on or near the water, including making sure they have the skills, knowledge, equipment, and emergency plans needed to manage the risks and conditions they may encounter. For more information on outdoor safety, trip planning, emergency preparedness, and safe boating practices, visit Transit Canada at tc.canada.ca or AdventureSmart at adventuresmart.ca. The first ever regular season professional basketball game in the territories took place in Whitehorse this past weekend. On Saturday, the Saskatoon Mamba took on and defeated the Calgary Surge 96-92 at Tikini Arena for the historic Snowline Gold 2026 Real North Classic. To make Tikini Arena suitable for the game, the Calgary Surge brought their own professional-grade court to Whitehorse thanks to a joint effort with Sport Yukon, the Canadian Elite Basketball League, and Real Entertainment and Culture Incorporated. Yukon basketball players also had a chance to compete in a 3-on-3 tournament, youth camps, and coaching clinics. The organizers of the event say that they have committed to bringing the event back to Whitehorse for the next 3 years. The Government of Canada is providing funding to improve safety measures at Eric Nielsen Whitehorse International Airport. In a media release, Yukon Member of Parliament Brendan Hanley announced that the Government of Canada is providing over $2 million for the airport to purchase a new aircraft rescue and firefighting vehicle through the airport's Capital Assistance Program. An ARFF truck is a specialized fire truck designed to fight aircraft fires, featuring exceptional off-road capabilities, rapid acceleration, and massive water and foam capacity. According to the release, the airport's existing ARFF was purchased by the government of Yukon 20 years ago and has reached the end of its life cycle. In the release, MP Hanley says that the investment will ensure that the airport continues to safely connect Yukoners to family and friends across the country and around the world. That's the Shona Fem News for Monday, July 6th. 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If you have a news tip, you can reach the newsroom through our email, news@shonafm.com. For Shona Fem News, I'm Stuart Cardinal Bunnell.
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That was Bruce Springsteen, Born to Run. And talk about Born to Run. If you're downtown in our beautiful city, Whitehorse, going to be walking anywhere, including maybe a block or two, you better make sure you have your umbrella because it's coming down pretty darn good right now.

Attention Klondike Question citizens. You are invited to an evening of good food, conversation, and information about the proposed Casino Mine project. 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Doors open at 5 p.m. with dinner and opening remarks starting at 5:30. Learn more about the project's tailing management facility, engineering plans, and water management during a community presentation and Q&A. There will be great door prizes throughout the night. If you can't make it in person, no problem. 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

Son of Silver, Running Out of Words. And before that was Michelle Pagliaro, Loving You Ain't Easy. Our time here at Shona FM is 4:43, and we still have a little over an hour of classic rock coming your way in the traffic on 2nd Avenue. Seems like everybody's heading probably home for this time of the day.

That's John Cougar Mellencamp, China Girl. Before that, we heard a classic by the Eagles, Hotel California. Earlier on, I was giving you a warning that you should be out, if you're going out downtown, wandering around or walking around or just enjoying the beautiful city of ours, that you have your umbrella ready, because did it ever come down? And the last time I saw that kind of rain coming down was, which was normal in the city of Vancouver. But here, wow.

0: From the National Newsroom of the Canadian Press, I'm David Augustine. Prime Minister Mark Carney has named German submarine manufacturer TKMS as the preferred bidder to supply the Navy's next fleet of subs. Speaking at a Canadian Armed Forces base in Halifax today, Carney says they will now enter into negotiations to procure up to 12 subs.
1: We have already provisioned for the costs of purchasing these submarines in our fiscal framework. It's already in the budget.
0: The federal government is unwilling to talk about the total price tag. Carney says this was a close race between TKMS and its rival bidder, South Korea's Hanwha. A federal union says it will add millions of dollars to its strike fund ahead of what it expects to be challenging contract talks this fall. The Professional Institute of the Public Service of Canada is set to negotiate new contracts for close to 50,000 members later this year. The union says it expects negotiations will be tense, and topping up its strike fund sends a message that workers will fight for fair pay, working conditions, and public services. Ottawa is promising to simplify procurement processes to make it easier for small and medium-sized businesses to land federal contracts. Procurement Minister Joel Lightbound was in Toronto today to announce plans to fix the clunky mechanisms that have made it difficult for small businesses to win federal work.
2: Requirements from thereon should be clear, proportional, and focused on what matters. Second, we're modernizing the experience with better digital tools, including our chatbot Procura, so that businesses are not stuck trying to interpret government language to find an opportunity or understand how to apply.
0: Last month, the federal government lowered the threshold for its Buy Canadian policy to a minimum contract value of $5 million from $25 million. New U.S. federal data shows steep declines in the number of people covered by the Affordable Care Act over the past year. Ohio and Oklahoma each lost nearly one-third of enrollees. The data is the first complete 50-state breakdown of sharp enrollment declines after enhancement government subsidies expired in January. The expiration of the tax credits caused many Americans' monthly health insurance fees to double or triple, forcing some to skip coverage entirely. In the Middle East, the Hamas militant group says it has dissolved its government in the Gaza Strip and is preparing to transfer power to a technical committee backed by the United Nations. The decision was part of a U.S.-brokered ceasefire deal, though it is unclear this will lead to meaningful change on the ground. The CBRE says Canada's office vacancy rate fell to 17.1% in the second quarter, down from 18.7% a year earlier. The figure shows Canada's